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2: Hurricane on track to reach the northern Gulf by the end of the week.
3: Tropical storm Isaias is now expected to reach hurricane strength before reaching the northern Gulf Coast by Friday night. A hurricane watch is now posted from Bay St. Louis, Mississippi to Indian Pass, Florida. Gulf Coast residents are already stocking up. Justin Stringfellow manages an Ace Hardware store in Mobile.
4: We've sold a few chainsaws. We have sold some propane. People are going to be getting ready for their generators. Some people are going to need things to grill without outside, especially if they lose power on their stoves.
3: Isaias could be the year's first Atlantic hurricane to hit the U.S. mainland. Hawaii had its first direct impact this year since 1871. In Miami, Eben Brown, Fox News.
2: Drivers in the U.S. could soon have new standards when it comes to headlights.
5: The U.S. National Highway Traffic Safety Administration shining a spotlight on headlights, announcing it's moving to modernize our vehicle lighting standards to address concerns and allow for the latest safety-improving lighting technologies. A growing source of driver complaints is headlight glare. Federal headlight standards for minimum and maximum brightness haven't changed since 1997, but there are now more taller trucks and SUVs on the roads, and LEDs, which now account for most headlights in new cars, are much brighter than traditional halogen headlights. NHTSA saying it's bringing key experts and stakeholders together to address issues. Lillian Wu, Fox News.
2: The interest rate on the most common U.S. home loans jumped last week to its highest in almost 3 years. The average 30-year fixed rate mortgage surged nearly 7.5% in the week ending October 2nd. That's according to the Mortgage Bankers Association. Wall Street stocks pulled back from the record highs as yields swung on the bond market. The Dow lost 341. The Nasdaq off 61. The S&P minus 17. I'm Lisa Lucera. This is Fox News.

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3: He wants to know more. I'm Lisa Lacera, Fox News. President Trump says Russia needs to share more information about a suspected case of the plague.
4: President Trump says Russian health officials are sharing a little about a suspected case of the pneumonic plague that killed one lab worker in Siberia.
5: We expect them to share it a lot with our people. I just met with our people. We have brilliant experts. They know everything about what's going on. And all of that information is going through them.
4: Speaking with reporters in the Oval Office, the president says Russia says the case is very much under control. President Trump also notes he has a call set up with Russian President Vladimir Putin. Today is Putin's birthday.
3: Fox's Jared Halpern at the White House, an official with the World Health Organization, is also calling on Russia to provide more information. This evening, the president traveled to San Antonio, Texas, in support of Senate candidate Ken Paxton, who's running a close race against Democrat James Tallarico.
6: A vote for Tallarico is a vote to turn Texas into a dirty, failing, crime-ridden third world dumping ground. And a vote for Ken Paxton is a vote to save Texas and defend everything that made Texas great.
3: The latest polling has Tallarico leading Paxton, the state's current attorney general. In 2023, Paxton was impeached by the Texas State House over allegations of misusing his office to aid a campaign donor, but was acquitted by the state Senate. Tropical storm Isaias is gaining strength off eastern Mexico. Forecasters say it should become the first hurricane of the season by tomorrow morning before it enters the Gulf Coast later this week. Landfall expected late Friday or early Saturday between the Mississippi coast and the Florida panhandle. The storm is on track to become the latest first Atlantic hurricane in 121 years. 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
3: Court hearing in Chicago for the man accused of shooting a college student to death.
8: Venezuelan national Jose Medina appearing for a status hearing in court here in Cook County, where attorneys say they're still waiting on additional discovery in the case, including gunshot residue and DNA lab results. Prosecutors are also seeking Medina's fingerprints. The defense still wants to review medical examiner photographs. The illegal immigrant, who was released into the U.S. in 2023, also had an outstanding warrant here in Chicago. When prosecutors say he opened fire on a group of people, killing Loyola University student 18-year-old Sheridan Gorman in March. Jeff Manasso, Fox News.
3: President Trump says he's considering asking the FBI to look into the death of Nolan Wells, the 18-year-old black man whose body was found on a barrier island in Mississippi following a 4th of July trip with friends. This comes as Wells' family called for a federal investigation earlier this week after a grand jury declined to indict anyone in connection with his death. A new report shows Americans are paying more and more for water.
9: Drinking water bills have risen an average of 62% over the past decade. That's according to a new report from Food and Water Watch. The Washington-based organization compared 2025 drinking water bills at the nation's 500 largest water systems. The cost of tap is outpacing salaries. Water bills grew 19% faster than medium household incomes. The report partly blames aging infrastructure for the increase. Some of the hardest hit states include Louisiana, Maryland, New Hampshire, and West Virginia.
3: Fox's Tom Graham. A cyber attack on Arizona's court system has compromised personal information for more than a million people. The breach is believed to have started when a court employee clicked on a malicious link in an email. The Arizona Supreme Court says the information includes data for 1.3 million people with unpaid court fees and fines. I'm Lisa Lacera. This is Fox News.
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3: A terror attack stopped. I'm Lisa Lacera, Fox News. The FBI says it prevented a mass shooting at the Mall of America, arresting an 18-year-old from Richfield, Minnesota.
4: His name is Sheikhdoun Abdulali Mohammed. Now, court documents indicate that Mohammed had been the focus of a counterterrorism investigation going back to 2024. And since then, investigators had been monitoring his communications with a confidential source, hundreds of messages across social media and encrypted messaging platforms. Mohammed pledged his allegiance to ISIS a year ago, according to prosecutors, and wanted to travel overseas to fight for ISIS. But according to the criminal complaint, in July, Mohammed sent messages indicating he couldn't afford to pay for a flight overseas and instead planned to commit a terror attack here in Minnesota.
3: Fox's Garrett Tenney in Minneapolis. The FBI says Mohammed paid $600 to an undercover agent posing as a member of ISIS for an AK-47 and 200 rounds of ammunition. He's charged with knowingly receiving a firearm and ammunition in order to commit terrorism. President Trump making another trip to Texas tonight in San Antonio in support of Senate candidate Ken Paxton.
5: He's a fantastic man, and what a job he's done. And you know, you get elected on job performance. If you get elected on job performance, you're going to have a blowout. Because there's nobody like him, right?
3: Polls have Paxton trailing Democrat James Tallarico. The president was interrupted by multiple protesters, with one getting close to the stage.
5: He's going back home to mom right now. He's going to get the hell bowled out. Because what he doesn't know is that his mom voted for Trump.
3: Some of the protesters were led out by police. Texas has put to death a man who fatally shot a convenience store clerk during a robbery in 2000. Jamal Howard died by lethal injection at the state prison in Huntsville. America's listening to Fox News.
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3: City police say two fugitives wanted for the attempted murder of an off-duty officer have been caught.
7: NYPD officials say D'Angelo Caraballo and Snyder Mejia are in custody after being caught in the basement of a home in Massachusetts. The NYPD says detectives assigned to the U.S. Marshals Regional Fugitive Task Force made the arrest with help from the Boston Regional Fugitive Task Force. Both men are accused of stabbing and slashing NYPD Detective Jose Mercedes, who was off duty when police say he was ambushed when they tried to take his gold chain. Detective Mercedes was taken to a hospital for his injuries, but has since been released. Homeland Security officials say both Caraballo and Mejia are Dominican nationals in the U.S. illegally. In New York City, Tanya J. Powers, Fox News.
3: A federal appeals court has thrown out a kidnapping conviction in a case involving the death of a three-year-old boy who disappeared from Georgia in 2017 and later turned up dead in a squalid compound in New Mexico. The boy's father and other family members were sentenced to life in prison in 2024. A panel of the U.S. 10th Circuit Court of Appeals wrote there was no evidence of a federal kidnapping crime when the family took the boy, adding that no court order or state law made it illegal for the father to take his son. The Super Bowl is coming to streaming courtesy of Disney.
8: Super Bowl 61 will be available on Disney Plus Sunday, February 14th, 2027 in the U.S. and more than 55 other markets. The game still airs on ABC and ESPN. In ESPN's first Super Bowl production with Joe Buck and Troy Aikman on the call, it's not the first Super Bowl to stream to be offered it free in 2025, and Paramount Plus carried it in 2024. but it will be the first on Disney Plus.
3: Fox's Michelle Polino. Wall Street, the Dow lost 341, the NASDAQ off 61, the S&P minus 17. The price of Brent crude, the international standard, closed at just over $100 a barrel. I'm Lisa Lissera. This is Fox News.

Well, I was thumbing from Montgomery. 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When a stranger stopped beside me in an antique Cadillac. He was dressed like 1950, half drunk and hollow-eyed. He said, it's a long walk to Nashville. 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Well, I sat down in the front seat. He turned on the radio. And them sad old songs coming out of them speakers was solid country gold. Then I noticed the stranger was ghost white, pale when he asked me for a light.

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0: 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KDRO.
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3: A teenager accused of plotting a terror attack. I'm Lisa Lucera, Fox News. The FBI says it stopped a planned mass shooting at the Mall of America. FBI Special Agent in Charge Christopher Dotson says Sheikhdoon Mohammed is charged with knowingly receiving a firearm and ammunition in order to commit terrorism.
4: Mohammed planned to use the gun he bought in a high-traffic public area in just a few weeks' time in support of a designated foreign terrorist organization.
3: The 18-year-old from Richfield, Minnesota, is accused of telling an FBI informant he wanted to carry out a mass casualty shooting later this month at the biggest mall in the country in the name of ISIS. President Trump back in Texas to shore up support for Republicans.
5: President Trump says GOP Senate candidate Texas Attorney General Ken Paxton has won victory after victory for people in the state.
6: So you need to go and vote for Ken Paxton for U.S. Senate. He's an all-star attorney general.
5: Telling a crowd in San Antonio a vote for Republicans will protect school choice and border security.
6: So you also need to elect a proud 20-year Air Force veteran to Congress, Carlos De La Cruz, who's fantastic.
5: De La Cruz faces Democrat Johnny Garcia in the race to represent Texas's newly redrawn 35th congressional district. In Texas's crucial U.S. Senate race, Ken Paxton faces Democratic State Representative James Tallarico.
3: Fox's Kristen Goodwin. Polls have Tallarico with an edge over Paxton. In 2023, Paxton was impeached by the Texas State House over allegations of misusing his office to wait a campaign donor, but was acquitted in the state Senate. The Democratic National Committee and a coalition, including the nonpartisan group Common Cause, are suing the Trump administration over recent TV ads which promote the president's political message, saying they violate U.S. propaganda law while costing taxpayers millions of dollars. 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
3: A stop in Greece, Secretary of State Marco Rubio calls for a return to classical values.
8: With the historic Acropolis as a backdrop, Marco Rubio urged nations to heed the values of ancient Greece as they look to the future.
9: Fierce individuality and relentless ambition, daring exploration and invention.
8: The Secretary of State says these are the qualities that drove Western dominance and will bring Europe out of its long slumber.
9: The course we take will determine whether the West maintains its place at the head of the world, or resigns itself to a future of atrophy.
8: In Athens, Secretary Rubio announced the United States and Greece will work together to combat security threats. Jonathan Savage, Fox News.
3: Wells Fargo is facing a federal investigation over its policies aimed at increasing home ownership among Black Americans.
10: The Wall Street Journal says Wells Fargo's Charlie Scharf was sent a letter saying investigators will be examining whether the policies violated fair lending laws by favoring Black or other minority homeowners. Wells Fargo made a commitment in 2017 of $60 billion in loans to help add at least 250,000 Black homeowners by 2027. In 2022, the bank expanded the program to help refinance minority-owned homes. HUD Secretary Scott Turner says he plans a full investigation into Wells Fargo's statements and similar initiatives by other banks. Janico Solda, Fox News.
3: Tropical storm Isaias has formed in the warm waters off eastern Mexico. Forecasters say it's expected to strengthen into the first hurricane of the Atlantic season by tomorrow morning before hitting the U.S. Gulf Coast later this week. The storm surge threat extends from Louisiana to Florida. The rapidly strengthening storm is on track to tie or break a 121-year-old record as the latest arriving first hurricane of the Atlantic season. I'm Lee Silasera. 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
3: 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President Trump hosting a midterm rally in San Antonio, Texas, Wednesday night. More from Fox's Kristen Goodwin.
4: President Trump says GOP Senate candidate Texas Attorney General Ken Paxton has won victory after victory for people in the state.
5: So you need to go and vote for Ken Paxton for U.S. Senate. He's an all-star attorney general.
4: Telling a crowd in San Antonio a vote for Republicans will protect school choice and border security.
5: So you also need to elect a proud 20-year Air Force veteran to Congress, Carlos de la Cruz, who's fantastic.
4: De la Cruz faces Democrat Johnny Garcia in the race to represent Texas's newly redrawn 35th congressional district. In Texas's crucial U.S. Senate race, Ken Paxton faces Democratic State Representative James Tallarico. Kristen Goodwin, Fox News.
3: FBI agents have arrested an 18-year-old Minnesota man who they say planned a mass shooting terrorist attack at the Mall of America. U.S. Attorney for the District of Minnesota, Daniel Rosen.
6: The complaint charges Sheikh Dune Abdullahi Mohammed with acquiring an AK-47 assault rifle and 200 rounds of ammunition in order to commit a federal crime of terrorism, including attempting to provide material support to a designated foreign terrorist organization.
3: Agents arresting the suspect after he allegedly bought an AK-47 style rifle, magazines, and ammunition from an undercover FBI agent. President Trump announcing most American children will now be automatically enrolled in the investment accounts known as Trump accounts, which he says have bipartisan support.
5: I'm even hearing Democrat senators stand up and say the Trump accounts is fantastic. I may not like Trump, but I like the Trump accounts. I can't believe it.
3: 70 million children have enrolled so far. Children won't be able to access the money till they turn 18 and only for purposes like buying a home or paying for school. 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
3: President Trump calling on Russia to share more information about a suspected fatal case of the plague. Fox's Jared Halpern reports.
8: President Trump says Russian health officials are sharing a little about a suspected case of the pneumonic plague that killed one lab worker in Siberia.
5: We expect them to share it a lot with our people. I just met with our people. We have brilliant experts. They know everything about what's going on. And all of that information is going through them.
8: Speaking with reporters in the Oval Office, the president says Russia says the case is very much under control. President Trump also notes he has a call set up with Russian President Vladimir Putin. Today is Putin's birthday. At the White House, Jared Halpern, Fox News.
3: Montana is about to send out absentee ballots, and there may be one less rule for voters who use them. Fox's Lisa Brady explains.
9: Beginning last fall, absentee ballots could be thrown out in Montana if voters failed to write their birth year on the return envelopes. Legislators who supported that requirement when it passed last year argued it would help prevent voter fraud. Instead, Lewis and Clark County District Judge Mike Menahan says the rule disenfranchised nearly 6,000 Montana voters. Ruling this week, it's unconstitutional, after a lawsuit brought by groups representing people with disabilities and seniors. Menahan quoted the U.S. Supreme Court, writing that discarding lawful votes erodes public confidence that the election results reflect the people's will. The number of ballots rejected was large enough to potentially impact election outcomes in some areas. Lisa Brady, Fox News.
3: The Democratic National Committee is suing the Trump administration for recent TV ads. They say the commercials promoted his political message while costing taxpayers millions of dollars. The complaint says the ads amount to illegal government-sponsored propaganda, accuses the president of personally directing them. It's also asking the court to declare those ads illegal and stop the use of federal funds to pay for them. I'm Sue Guzman. This is Fox News.
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3: The first Atlantic hurricane of the season is here. This is a Fox News alert. I'm Ted Lindner. Tropical storm Isaias is now a hurricane with sustained winds of 75 miles an hour, the first of this year's Atlantic season. It's also expected to be the first hurricane since Milton in 2024 that'll come ashore in the mainland U.S. As of the 10 p.m. Central Time advisory, the storm is moving east-northeast at 9 miles an hour in the Gulf. Forecasters with the National Hurricane Center think the storm will intensify even more over the next day or so. Isaias is expected to push a dangerous amount of water ashore, a storm surge as it approaches land. Hurricane experts increasingly warning about the possibility of tornadoes well into Saturday. Hurricane warnings are posted in the Florida Panhandle and along the Gulf Coast. In Alabama, the storm expected to make landfall late on Friday night. The president trying to rally support for Republican Ken Paxton, who's in a very tight U.S. Senate race against Democrat James Tallarico.
4: We're going to crush Democrat communist James Tallarico.
3: The president holding a rally Wednesday night. Texas once seen as a strong red state, but now multiple forecasters say that it's a toss-up. And the FBI says that they foiled a planned terrorist attack on the Mall of America in Minnesota.
5: Prosecutors have identified it as 18-year-old American citizen whose parents are from Somalia. His name is Sheikh Dun Abdulali Mohammed. Now, court documents indicate that Mohammed had been the focus of a counterterrorism investigation going back to 2024. And since then, investigators had been monitoring his communications with a confidential source, hundreds of messages across social media and encrypted messaging platforms. Mohammed pledged his allegiance to ISIS a year ago, according to prosecutors, and wanted to travel overseas to fight for ISIS. But according to the criminal complaint, in July, Mohammed sent messages indicating he couldn't afford to pay for a flight overseas and instead planned to commit a terror attack here in Minnesota.
3: Fox's Garrett Tenney. 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
3: President Trump's announced the U.S. is now automatically enrolling American kids into the so-called Trump accounts.
4: The U.S. government is automatically creating a tax-free investment account for every child to grow over the course of their lives and to be used to their benefit and for their benefit after they turn 18.
9: A one-time federal contribution of $1,000 is also deposited in accounts for every baby born between 2025 and 2028. Jared Halpern, Fox News.
3: Tennessee Judge Aisha Miles ordering all evidence be preserved following the state's failed execution of death row inmate Krista Pike last week.
10: It needs to all be maintained. And frankly, the state will have no problem doing this because you all are already doing that.
11: As part of an independent investigation ordered by the governor, Pike's attorneys say she's recovering under guard at a hospital. She was sentenced to death 30 years ago in the torture killing of Knoxville college student Colleen Slemmer. Slemmer's mother supports Pike's death, saying the state has failed her family. Jeff Manosso, Fox News.
3: The FCC is considering allowing more political robocalls, including those created with artificial intelligence. Fox's Lisa Lacera has more on this.
12: With less than a month until the midterms, the conservative group, the Club for Growth, says allowing more robocalls could help political organizations better communicate with potential voters, including in more languages, and improve polling accuracy by helping groups reach more voters. It calls current federal rules outdated and says they dampen freedom of speech. While consumer groups warn the proposed change could trigger a surge of unwanted, partisan, and potentially misleading automated calls in the critical days before the election, which will determine which party controls Congress for the final 2 years of President Trump's term. The proposal is now up for public comment, and the FCC could rule as soon as late October. Lee Silasera, Fox News.
3: And I'm Ted Lindner. This is Fox News.
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3: This is a Fox News alert. It's a hurricane now. I'm Sue Guzman, Fox News. Isaias getting stronger. It's now a hurricane, becoming the first hurricane of the Atlantic season. Michael Brennan with the National Hurricane Center says Isaias could make landfall late Friday into early Saturday.
4: Everywhere from the mouth of the Mississippi River to Yankeetown, Florida has the potential for life-threatening storm surge inundation. We're most concerned about portions of the Mississippi, Alabama, and western Florida panhandle coast where you could see inundation up to 7 feet above ground level.
3: The FBI thwarting a terrorist attack at the Mall of America.
5: Prosecutors say 18-year-old Sheikh Dun Abdullah Muhammad pledged allegiance to ISIS when he couldn't fight overseas. And then planned to attack. The complaint says Muhammad targeted an October 24th art celebration, hoping to kill dozens of non-Muslims with an alleged anti-Semitic motive. He was arrested after allegedly buying an AK-47-style rifle and 200 rounds from an undercover agent. Prosecutors say he'd been under investigation for nearly 2 years. And his parents rebuffed FBI concerns about his radicalization.
3: Fox's Kevin Cork. President Trump hosting a midterm rally in San Antonio, Texas.
6: President Trump says GOP Senate candidate Texas Attorney General Ken Paxton has won victory after victory for people in the state.
7: So you need to go and vote for Ken Paxton for U.S. Senate. He's an all-star attorney general.
6: Telling a crowd in San Antonio a vote for Republicans will protect school choice and border security.
7: So you also need to elect a proud 20-year Air Force veteran to Congress, Carlos de la Cruz, who's fantastic.
6: De la Cruz faces Democrat Johnny Garcia in the race to represent Texas's newly redrawn 35th congressional district.
3: Fox's Kristen Goodwin. 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
3: President Trump is calling on Russia to share more information about a suspected fatal case of the plague. Fox's Jared Halpern reports.
12: Officials are sharing a little about a suspected case of the pneumonic plague that killed one lab worker in Siberia.
13: We expect them to share it a lot with our people. I just met with our people. We have brilliant experts. They know everything about what's going on. And all of that information is going through them.
12: Speaking with reporters in the Oval Office, the president says Russia says the case is very much under control. President Trump also notes he has a call set up with Russian President Vladimir Putin. Today is Putin's birthday. At the White House, Jared Halpern, Fox News.
3: Montana is about to send out absentee ballots, and there may be one less rule for voters who use them. Fox's Lisa Brady explains.
14: Beginning last fall, absentee ballots could be thrown out in Montana if voters fail to write their birth year on the return envelopes. Legislators who supported that requirement when it passed last year argued it would help prevent voter fraud. Instead, Lewis and Clark County District Judge Mike Menahan says the rule disenfranchised nearly 6,000 Montana voters. Ruling this week, it's unconstitutional. After a lawsuit brought by groups representing people with disabilities and seniors. Menahan quoted the U.S. Supreme Court, writing that discarding lawful votes erodes public confidence that the election results reflect the people's will. The number of ballots rejected was large enough to potentially impact election outcomes in some areas. Lisa Brady, Fox News.
3: The Democratic National Committee is suing the Trump administration for recent TV ads. They say the commercials promoting His political message cost taxpayers millions of dollars. This complaint says the ads amount to illegal government-sponsored propaganda, and it is accusing President Trump of personally directing them. It's asking the court to declare the ads illegal and to stop the use of federal funding to pay for them. I'm Sue Guzman. This is Fox News.
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3: Isaias is now a hurricane. I'm Ted Lindner, Fox News. The storm has sustained winds of 75 miles an hour. It's the first of this year's Atlantic hurricane season. It's also expected to be the first hurricane since Milton in 2024 that'll come ashore in the mainland U.S. As of the 10 p.m. Central Time advisory, the storm is moving east-northeast at 9 miles an hour in the Gulf of Mexico. Forecasters with the National Hurricane Center think the storm will intensify even more over the next day or so. Hurricane warnings posted in the Florida Panhandle and along the Gulf Coast in Alabama. Michael Brennan with the National Hurricane Center says Isaias can make landfall late Friday.
4: Everywhere from the mouth of the Mississippi River to Yankeetown, Florida has the potential for life-threatening storm surge inundation. We're most concerned about portions of the Mississippi, Alabama, and western Florida panhandle coast where you could see inundation up to 7 feet above ground level.
3: Meantime, the president trying to rally support for Republican Ken Paxton, who's in a very tight U.S. Senate race against Democrat James Talarico.
5: We're going to crush Democrat communist James Talarico.
3: Texas, once seen as a strong red state, now multiple forecasters say it's a toss-up. The FBI says it foiled a planned terrorist attack on the Mall of America in Minnesota.
6: Prosecutors have identified it as 18-year-old American citizen whose parents are from Somalia. His name is Sheikhdoon Abdulali Mohammed. Now, court documents indicate that Mohammed had been the focus of a counterterrorism investigation going back to 2024. And since then, investigators had been monitoring his communications with a confidential source, hundreds of messages across social media and encrypted messaging platforms. Mohammed pledged his allegiance to ISIS a year ago, according to prosecutors, and wanted to travel overseas to fight for ISIS. But according to the criminal complaint, in July, Mohammed sent messages indicating he couldn't afford to pay for a flight overseas and instead planned to commit a terror attack here in Minnesota.
3: Fox's Garrett Tenney. 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
3: The Trump administration pushed for more info from Russia about a suspected case of the plague. Fox's Jared Halpern.
19: President Trump says he does not think the suspected case of pneumonic plague responsible for at least one death of a Russian lab worker is related to bioweapons research, but also says the U.S. is pressing for more information.
20: They're sharing it a little bit with our people. We expect them to share it a lot with our people.
19: The president says while Russia isn't saying much, the country has said they have the case under control.
20: I just met with our people. We have brilliant experts. They know everything about what's going on, and all of that information is going through them.
19: The State Department has issued a formal diplomatic complaint to Russia's government urging more transparency from the Kremlin. At the White House, Jared Halpern, Fox News.
3: The FCC considering allowing more political robocalls.
21: With less than a month until the midterms, the conservative group, the Club for Growth, says allowing more robocalls could help political organizations better communicate with potential voters, including in more languages, and improve polling accuracy by helping groups reach more voters. It calls current federal rules outdated and says they dampen freedom of speech. While consumer groups warn the proposed change could trigger a surge of unwanted partisan and potentially misleading automated calls in the critical days before the election, which will determine which party controls Congress for the final 2 years of President Trump's term. The proposal is now up for public comment, and the FCC could rule as soon as late October. Lisa LaSera, Fox News.
3: And it'll be the Dodgers and the Milwaukee Brewers in the 2026 NLCS after the Dodgers knocked off the Atlanta Braves in Game 4 on Wednesday 4-1. The Brewers defeating the Padres in their Game 4 in San Diego Wednesday night by a score of 3-1. The Tampa Bay Rays also eliminating the New York Yankees, sweeping them 3 straight, winning Game 3 in New York Wednesday night 4-3. The NLCS between the Dodgers and Brewers begins this Sunday on Fox. I'm Ted Lindner. This is Fox News.
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Jump the barbed wire, spread the word. Light the bonfire and call the girls. King in the can and the Marlboro man. Jack and Jim were a few good men. Where you learn how to kiss and cuss and fight too. Better watch out for the boys in blue. And all this small town, he said, she said. Ain't it funny how rumors spread? Like I know something y'all don't know. Man, that talk is getting old. You better mind your business, man. Watch your mouth. Before I have to knock that loud mouth out. I'm tired of talking, man. Y'all ain't listening. Them old dirt.

sit back and think about them good old days, the way we were raising our southern ways. 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

0: What country am I in?
1: It doesn't matter. It's 5 o'clock somewhere.
0: It's always on 5 in Margaritaville, come to think of it.
1: Yeah, I heard that.
0: You've been there, haven't you?
1: Yes, sir.
0: I've seen your boat there.
1: I've been to Margaritaville a few times.
0: All right. Well, that's good.
1: Stumble my way back.
0: Okay. Well, we just want to make sure you can keep it between the navigational beacons.
1: Between the buoys. I got it.
0: All right. Well, it's 5 o'clock. Let's go somewhere.
1: I'm ready. Crank it up.
0: Let's get out of here.
1: I'm gone.

So she came to see him one last time. Oh, and we all wondered if she would. And it kept running through my mind. This time, he's over her for good.

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5: Become a hurricane. I'm Sue Guzman, Fox News. And Isaias is getting stronger, now a hurricane, the first hurricane of the Atlantic season. Michael Brennan with the National Hurricane Center says Isaias could make landfall late Friday into early Saturday.
6: Everywhere from the mouth of the Mississippi River to Yankeetown, Florida has the potential for life-threatening storm surge inundation. We're most concerned about portions of the Mississippi, Alabama, and western Florida panhandle coast, where we could see inundation up to 7 feet above ground level.
5: President Trump hosting a midterm rally in San Antonio, Texas, Wednesday.
7: President Trump says GOP Senate candidate Texas Attorney General Ken Paxton has won victory after victory for people in the state.
8: So you need to go and vote for Ken Paxton for U.S. Senate. He's an all-star attorney general.
7: Telling a crowd in San Antonio a vote for Republicans will protect school choice and border security.
8: So you also need to elect a proud 20-year Air Force veteran to Congress, Carlos de la Cruz, who's fantastic.
7: De la Cruz faces Democrat Johnny Garcia in the race to represent Texas's newly redrawn 35th congressional district. In Texas's crucial U.S. Senate race, Ken Paxton faces Democratic State Representative James Tallarico. Kristen Goodwin, Fox News.
5: The FBI thwarts a terror attack at the Mall of America.
9: Prosecutors say 18-year-old Shekdoon Abdullah Muhammad pledged allegiance to ISIS when he couldn't fight overseas and then planned to attack. The complaint says Muhammad targeted an October 24th art celebration, hoping to kill dozens of non-Muslims with an alleged anti-Semitic motive. He was arrested after allegedly buying an AK-47-style rifle and 200 rounds from an undercover agent. Prosecutors say he'd been under investigation for nearly 2 years, and his parents rebuffed FBI concerns about his radicalization.
5: Fox's Kevin Cork. 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
5: Israel marked the three-year anniversary Wednesday of the October 7th Hamas attack on Israel that left 1,200 people dead. Fox's Christina Coleman says remembrances were also held across the U.S.
7: Other rallies took place in New York.
14: There is only one solution!
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7: Meantime, some survivors of the October 7th attack took time to share their powerful stories. Also, President Trump spoke with Israeli Prime Minister Benjamin Netanyahu. The president said he wished the people of Israel well and noted that the other side is paying a very big price for what they did on October 7th.
5: President Trump calling on Russia to share more information about a suspected fatal case of the plague.
16: President Trump says Russian health officials are sharing a little about a suspected case of the pneumonic plague that killed one lab worker in Siberia.
17: We expect them to share it a lot with our people. I just met with our people. We have brilliant experts. They know everything about what's going on, and all of that information is going through them.
16: Speaking with reporters in the Oval Office, the president says Russia says the case is very much under control. President Trump also notes he has a call set up with Russian President Vladimir Putin. Today is Putin's birthday. At the White House, Jared Halpern, Fox News.
5: And the interest rate on most common U.S. home loans jumped last week to its highest in almost 3 years. The average 30-year fixed-rate mortgage surging to nearly 7.5% in the week ending October 2nd. That's according to the Mortgage Bankers Association. And a cyber attack on Arizona's court system has compromised personal information for more than a million people. The breach is believed to have started when a court employee clicked a malicious link in an email. The Arizona Supreme Court says the information includes data for 1.3 million people, people with unpaid court fees and fines. I'm Sue Guzman. This is Fox News.

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Yeah, son, y'all buckle up and have her back by 10, let's say about 9:30. 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
3: Gearing up in the Gulf, I'm Ted Lindner, Fox News. Isaias has sustained winds of 75 miles an hour now and is the first hurricane of this year's Atlantic season. It's also expected to be the first hurricane since Milton in 2024 that'll come ashore on the mainland U.S. As of the latest advisory, the storm was moving east-northeast in the Gulf at 9 miles an hour. Forecasters with the National Hurricane Center think the storm will intensify even more over the next day or so. Hurricane warnings posted in the Florida Panhandle and along the Gulf Coast in Alabama. Michael Brennan is with the National Hurricane Center.
4: You can see a life-threatening storm surge inundation along portions of the northern Gulf Coast as Isaias is expected to make landfall as a hurricane late Friday night into early Saturday.
3: Meantime, the countdown of the midterm elections continues. The president trying to rally support for Republican Ken Paxton, who's in a very tight U.S. Senate race against Democrat James Tallarico in Texas.
5: We're going to crush Democrat communist James Tallarico.
3: A member of the British Navy has been charged with trying to pass secret information to a foreign power.
6: Teddy Young, a 24-year-old member of the Royal Navy, has been charged under the UK's National Security Act. It's alleged he obtained protected information and prepared to disclose it to benefit a foreign power. Police have not named the foreign power to which the charges relate. The head of counter-terrorism policing says the charges are very serious against a serving member of the armed forces. We are told these alleged offences are not connected to the recent incident at RAF Fairford, which US officials say involved a potential Iranian drone attack. In London, Jonathan Savage, Fox News.
3: And it'll be the Dodgers and the Brewers in the 2026 NLCS after the Dodgers knocked off the Atlanta Braves in Game 4 on Wednesday 4-1. The Brewers defeated the Padres in their Game 4 in San Diego Wednesday night by a score of 3-1, and the New York Yankees were eliminated by the Tampa Bay Rays as well on Wednesday night. 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
3: The Trump administration pushing for more info from Russia about a suspected case of the plague.
10: President Trump says he does not think the suspected case of pneumonic plague, responsible for at least one death of a Russian lab worker, is related to bioweapons research, but also says the U.S. is pressing for more information.
11: They're sharing it a little bit with our people. We expect them to share it a lot with our people.
10: The president says while Russia isn't saying much, the country has said they have the case under control.
11: I just met with our people. We have brilliant experts. They know everything about what's going on, and all of that information is going through them.
10: The State Department has issued a formal diplomatic complaint to Russia's government urging more transparency from the Kremlin. At the White House, Jared Halpern, Fox News.
3: The FBI says it foiled a planned terrorist attack on the Mall of America in Minnesota. Fox's Garrett Tenney.
12: Prosecutors have identified him as an 18-year-old American citizen whose parents are from Somalia. His name is Sheikh Dun Abdulali Mohammed. Now, court documents indicate that Mohammed had been the focus of a counterterrorism investigation going back to 2024. And since then, investigators had been monitoring his communications with a confidential source, hundreds of messages across social media and encrypted messaging platforms. Mohammed pledged his allegiance to ISIS a year ago, according to prosecutors, and wanted to travel overseas to fight for ISIS. But according to the criminal complaint, in July, Mohammed sent messages indicating he couldn't afford to pay for a flight overseas and instead planned to commit a terror attack here in Minnesota.
3: And explosions heard in the Saudi capital of Riyadh after deadly Houthi attacks on airports. It's not yet known what may have been hit nor whether there are any casualties. This late-breaking news comes on the heels of Houthi attacks on two Saudi airports. Those attacks killed three people and wounded dozens more. I'm Ted Lindner, and this is Fox News.
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18: The only two things in life that make it worth living

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I guess she needed more to hold than just a telephone. Papa called mama each and every night just to ask her how she was and if his kids were alright. 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
3: His injection was lethal. I'm Dave Anthony, Fox News. Texas puts a convicted murderer to death, Jamal Howard, in the first execution in the U.S. since the botched one that Krista Pike survived in Tennessee last week.
4: He was convicted of killing Vicky Swardout in a 2000 store robbery caught on surveillance video. Earlier Wednesday, Howard's attorneys unsuccessfully sought to block the execution, arguing he was intellectually disabled and that he faced the same risks as Pike because both states use pentobarbital for lethal injections.
3: That's Fox's Tom Rigotti. Now, Krista Pike remains shackled to a hospital bed. Her attorney says they thought she was brain dead, but instead stunned everyone waking up on Tuesday.
5: The first thing she said was, "Where am I and who are you?"
3: Randy Spivey tells reporters,
5: "I think she is angry and confused about everything right now."
3: Spivey says Pike has pneumonia and injuries to her arms. A judge has ordered evidence from the death chamber preserved in the state's investigation into what went wrong and why she survived two injections. Pike was sent to death row for torturing and murdering classmate Colleen Slemmer in 1995. President Trump back in Texas last night, campaigning for Republicans, including Ken Paxton, who's in a close Senate race with Democrat James Tallarico.
6: A vote for Tallarico is a vote to turn Texas into a dirty, failing, crime-ridden third world dumping ground.
3: Democrats are making affordability a big issue, trying to win control of Congress, blaming Trump policies and the Iran conflict. And the president said this about that.
6: When that war ends, it's going to be very soon. It's going to be very soon. They're a failed nation.
3: We have the first hurricane in the Atlantic this season, and Isaias still strengthening in the Gulf, forecast to hit the Gulf Coast from Florida's Panhandle to Alabama to Mississippi tomorrow night into Saturday. It would be the first hurricane to make landfall in the U.S. since Milton 2 years ago. 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
3: This is a big day for American troops aboard the USS Abraham Lincoln. They'll finally return home to their port in San Diego after spending a long time at sea, playing a big role in the Iran conflict. And on their way home yesterday, they got a visit from War Secretary Pete Hegseth.
11: The deployment included a record 260 days at sea without making a port visit.
12: What the USS Abraham Lincoln carrier strike group did, no other carrier strike group has ever done.
11: Hegseth cited some of the incredible statistics compiled by the group.
12: 10,000 sorties, 23,000 combat flight hours, almost 4,000 combat sorties, 1.5 million pounds of ordnance dropped on the enemy.
11: The Lincoln's record-setting deployment was plagued by reports of supply chain problems and mental health struggles among the crew, including suicide attempts. Kevin Uretsky, Fox News.
3: A sailor in the British Navy is under arrest. Teddy Young, charged with trying to secretly give information to a foreign power, which country he tried to help, has not been named. On Wall Street, more selling is brewing. Dow futures are down more than 400 points the day after the Dow dropped 341, while the NASDAQ and the S&P 500 fell from their record highs. In the baseball playoffs, three more teams are out.
13: He struck them out! Baseball's best team
0: takes its step to the Final Four.
3: The Milwaukee Brewers beat the San Diego Padres 3-1 on FS1 to advance to the National League Championship Series. The Brewers will play the Los Angeles Dodgers. The two-time defending World Series champions eliminated the Atlanta Braves 4-1. The Tampa Bay Rays knocked out the Yankees in New York with a 4-3 win to move on to the ALCS. Cleveland beat Chicago 9-3 to stay alive. The White Sox lead the Guardians 2-1, and they'll play again tonight. I'm Dave Anthony, and this is Fox News.
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3: He did not survive. I'm Dave Anthony, Fox News. Jamal Howard, a convicted killer in a 2000 murder, was put to death last night in the first execution in the U.S. since the botched one.
4: Unlike Tennessee, the one here in Texas went off without a hitch. Howard profusely apologized and sought forgiveness from relatives of his victim. He also expressed love and thanked members of his own family who were watching through a window a few feet from him.
3: The Associated Press's Michael Grochek witnessed the lethal injection using the same drug that did not kill Krista Pike last week. Howard's lawyers tried but failed to get a court to block the execution because of what happened to Pike. She's still shackled to a hospital bed in Tennessee.
5: On Monday night, it was our understanding that Krista was brain dead and that life support would be removed the next day.
3: But her attorney, Randy Spivey, says she stunned everyone waking up and is now angry and confused and not in good shape.
5: She has a blood clot in one of her arms. She has pneumonia.
3: A judge has ordered evidence from the death chamber preserved in the state's investigation into what went wrong and why she survived. Pike was condemned to die for torturing and murdering a classmate in 1995. President Trump rallied for Republicans last night in Texas, one of six states with Senate races considered too close to call in the November elections, taking swipes at Democrat James Tallarico.
6: And a vote for Ken Paxton is a vote to save Texas and defend everything that made Texas great.
3: The president also again said he thinks the Iran conflict will end soon. They're prepping for a storm on the Gulf Coast. Isaias, the first hurricane in the Atlantic this season, forecast to strengthen and hit from Florida's panhandle to Alabama to Mississippi tomorrow night into Saturday.
7: We haven't had a landfalling hurricane in the U.S. for 2 years. Mm-hmm. In fact, the landfall of Isaias will be 2 years to the date that we were hit by Hurricane Milton back in 2024.
3: That's Fox Weather's Britta Merwin. 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
3: There's news out of Britain this morning. Another of the suspects in the suspected terror plot near an airbase the U.S. operates has been released on bail. There are seven suspects in all. American warplanes stationed there have been flown out of that base. An 18-year-old is jailed in Minnesota. Sheikhtoon Abdullahi is accused of plotting a terror attack later this month at the Mall of America.
13: Authorities saying the suspect was an ISIS sympathizer whose parents are naturalized U.S. citizens from Somalia. Messages from the suspect show his urge to travel to Somalia and join a foreign terrorist organization to fight on its behalf. But in July 2026, he said he didn't have enough money to travel there, so he changed his plans to allegedly decide to carry out a mass casualty attack in Minnesota using firearms for, quote, the sake of Allah only. Authorities say he was targeting the Mall of America because he believed the owners were Jewish and he hoped to kill between 30 and 60 people.
3: That's Fox's Chanley Painter. On Wall Street, a big sell-off looms. Dow futures down almost 500 points. The day after the Dow dropped 341, and the NASDAQ and the S&P 500 fell from their record highs. In the baseball playoffs, three more teams knocked out.
14: A home run robbery in San Diego.
15: Takes a swing, sends it out to center. Mitchell back at the wall. He's got it!
14: Milwaukee's Garrett Mitchell robbing Manny Machado of a game-tying home run in the eighth inning on FS1. To seal the Brewers' 3-1 victory over the Padres, that sets up a rematch in the National League Championship Series with the Dodgers, L.A. downing the Braves in Atlanta, 4-1. In the American League, the Rays complete the sweep of the Yankees, winning 4-3 in the Bronx, and the Guardians staving off elimination on the south side of Chicago with a 9-3 win over the White Sox. Frank Lanza, Fox News.
3: Cleveland and Chicago play again tonight. Tampa Bay awaits that series winner. I'm Dave Anthony, and this is Fox News.
0: I'm Kara Hart with Ag News on Brownfield. Pioneer Brand is the leader in exclusive high-yield potential genetics to maximize your return on investment. Your field knows the one that yields. Pioneer Brand Corn. Sprouting corn and colorful soybeans are showing up in some fields as combines roll across South Dakota, Iowa, and Missouri. Jeff Klocek is a crop consultant and farmer in eastern South Dakota.
16: There's normal soybeans, green beans, purple beans. There's almost some that are almost black. You know, the yellow, there's almost some like a dark gold to a brown.
0: He says late Cercospora leaf blight due to the wet conditions is part of the problem. In northwest Missouri, farmer Ryan Meyerkorth says excessive moisture has caused the corn to sprout at the base of the ears.
17: It's not every ear for sure, but it's definitely in every field.
0: He says the damaged corn is spitting out of the back of the combine. In southwest Iowa, Shane Schaff says there are similar issues, but yields are strong.
18: Right at the moment, our beans are yielding very well.
0: Farmers say there have not been major dockage or rejections at the elevator, and they're working as fast as possible to get fields harvested. Other farmers say crop quality concerns haven't been a big issue. Lance Lillibridge in eastern Iowa says he hasn't detected any sprouting in his corn fields.
19: We went to every field yesterday and hand-shelled some corn, and I feel fortunate. I'm not saying it's not there. Just haven't seen it yet.
0: Mark Zell in northern Missouri tells Brownfield there have been some minor cases of corn sprouting, but not much.
20: I've heard of some places around that have had a little worse, and it's showing up some.
0: He says harvest got off to a good start, but improving weather should allow farmers to make significant progress. The Associate Director of Transportation and Infrastructure at Illinois Farm Bureau says executive orders at the state and federal level to allow highway use of dyed diesel could help farmers save money this fall, but questions remain. Rodney Knuttle tells Brownfield the move would save farmers at least 80 cents a gallon in fuel taxes. However,
21: neither the governor nor the president have the ability to forgive the tax. So there's a potential risk that you may be liable for the motor fuel tax, both at the state and federal level, unless there is legislative action.
0: Knuttle says there are still concerns about what happens when the orders expire at the end of the year. USDA is investing in the nation's plant germplasm collections, a move officials say will support future plant breeding and ag research. In Iowa on Tuesday, Ag Secretary Brooke Rollins said the initiative will help researchers develop crops better equipped to handle pest, disease, and weather-related challenges.
22: A landmark $180 million investment from the USDA to protect the genetic resources underpinning our food system.
0: U.S. ethanol production bounced back last week as seasonal maintenance ceased. The U.S. Energy Information Administration says production averaged 1,053,000 barrels per day, up on the week but down on the year, partially due to tighter corn supplies caused by harvest delays. I'm Kara Hart for Brownfield.
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0: Hometown Country, KDRO, 1490 AM and 101.3 FM. Good morning, I'm Kathy Edwards. It's now 11 minutes past 6 o'clock on another, well, not really chilly, but a nice cool Thursday morning. Clear skies, 56 degrees in downtown Sedalia. And this is the latest from the KDRO News Desk. The Sedalia City Council approved increases at Monday's meeting for the city's water and wastewater rates effective in November. The council voted unanimously to increase wastewater rates by 7.5% and water rates by 5%. However, the council amended both ordinances to allow senior citizens to apply for a 10% discount. City Administrator Matthew Wirt explains.
1: We currently offer that in our sanitation service, but it does help offset those costs for senior citizens. So we will be sending out something through the bills for how to get that started for our senior customers.
0: During Monday's meeting, Wirt explained that the increases were necessary to complete improvements to the city's central and southwest wastewater treatment plants, along with the decommissioning of the north facility. Wirt says that the Missouri Department of Natural Resources is expecting the city to adjust the rates as necessary to ensure repayment of the bonds that will eventually be issued to cover the projects.
1: Each year we have to look at that because, as we all know, everything goes up in expenses, and we have to fight that same battle that everybody else does. And we don't run the water and sewer system like a for-profit company. Everything that is put in for the system by our customers paying their bills is put right back in the system to make improvements.
0: Also Monday night, the council approved the sale of 4 vacant lots and heard a presentation from Nate Hooten, who is proposing the conversion of a vacant 2-acre parcel along 5th Street into a park for cyclists along the Katy Trail. Finally, the council also 6-2 to support the appointment of Carla Young to the Bothwell Regional Board of Trustees and approved a resolution instituting a 180-day moratorium on accepting or considering new applications for funding through the Sedalia Redevelopment Corporation. Sedalia voters will have a prime opportunity to meet the faces of their upcoming ballots. On Wednesday, October 21st, the Sedalia businesswomen are hosting a public candidate forum. The doors open at 5:30 p.m. at the municipal building located at 2nd and Osage inside the first floor council chambers. This event brings several high-profile local races directly to the community. For the state Senate District 28 seat, Republican Sam Alexander and Democrat Mike McCaffrey are both scheduled to attend. Voters will also hear from the state representative District 52 candidates, Republican Israel Baeza and Democrat Renee Vance. Rounding out the legislative lineup is Michael Walbaum, who is running for state representative in District 57. Organizers emphasize that this forum is completely open to the public, offering a window for residents to evaluate candidate platforms side by side ahead of Election Day. Cooper County earned a poor rating on its most recent state audit, focusing mainly on county operations in 2024. The audit found that the county commission failed to perform adequate immediate or long-term planning for a capital improvement project. This project involved purchasing a property for $1.15 million and renovating it for the sheriff's office. As a result, the county's general revenue fund is projected to drop over $1.6 million in previous years to just $229,000 by the end of 2026. Additionally, the E911 fund is running a deficit because sales tax revenue is insufficient to cover emergency services. The fund has required multiple transfers from the general revenue fund to avoid a negative balance. The auditor noted that these transfers jeopardize the county's ability to maintain a reserve for economic downturns or financial emergencies. Missouri's new state energy plan calls for a major expansion of nuclear power, but where would that happen? A key question surrounding Missouri's new energy plan is whether the state wants more nuclear power at the existing Callaway Energy Center or at its new sites. Missouri Department of Natural Resources Director Jake Buxton has more.
2: We call it Callaway 1 because back when they built it, there was a Callaway 2 contemplated. I think all of those discussions are on the table. Really what this plan focuses on is to say, hey, there's no need to put brand new sites on the landscape when you have these retired sites because you have existing transmission lines that are going in and out of those sites. And it just allows us to be able to really upgrade existing sites. The people that have to build the facilities, that have to work in the facilities, obviously you're talking thousands of jobs if we do it to scale of what's talked about in this plan. But then you also look at what it does for the local community. The impact that Callaway 1, that reactor has had on South Callaway County schools has been profound.
0: Buxton says the goal is to improve reliability, support economic growth, and reduce Missouri's dependence on electricity generated outside the state. He says the plan is built around four pillars: energy independence, nuclear development, economic growth, and reliability. Help with home energy bills is available for some Missouri residents before colder weather arrives. Cameron Connor reports.
3: The state's low-income home energy assistance program is now accepting applications from eligible elderly and disabled households. Applications for other qualifying low-income Missourians open November 1st. The program helps pay heating and cooling costs and can provide emergency assistance to households facing utility shutoffs. Cameron Connor, Missouri Net.
0: In Pettis County, utility and emergency energy assistance is primarily managed through the Missouri Valley Community Action Agency. They process your LIHEAP heating help and winter crisis applications. Governor Mike Kehoe's task force on Missouri's child welfare system has until November 15th to recommend legislation. Ashley Byrd has more.
4: The group is beginning its work by determining standards for when a child is safe. The Missouri Independent reports that the standards are for abuse and neglect investigators, courts, juvenile officers, and others across Missouri. The governor created the task force in August as the Children's Division was scrutinized over foster care deaths, high staff turnover, and investigation backlogs. The group includes child welfare officials, lawmakers, judges, law enforcement, attorneys, private providers, and advocates. Ashley Byrd, Missouri Net.
0: When the task force delivers its recommendations by November 15th, it will outline mandatory coordinated training programs. In Pettis County, this means standardized safety protocols will be rolled out across multiple local agencies to ensure everyone is on the same page. And an escaped kangaroo had police hopping into action in central Missouri. Matt Pilger reports.
5: Marshall police say the animal got loose from a petting zoo at the Saline County Fairgrounds after a gate was left open. The kangaroo was spotted the next day and safely captured with help from an experienced exotic animal handler before being returned to its owners in Warrensburg. Matt Pilger, Missouri Net.
0: In Missouri, kangaroos are legal to own as pets at the state level and do not require a special wildlife permit. So I guess if you want a kangaroo, you can get a kangaroo. Abundant sunshine today, high 87. A clear sky tonight, low 62. Friday, mainly sunny sky, high 91. Clear skies Friday night, low 62. Saturday, some sun in the morning with increasing clouds in the afternoon and a high of 89 degrees. Right now, clear skies and 56 degrees in downtown Sedalia. Today's KDRO hometown fan of the day is Tony Carr. That's right, it's Tony Carr. 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
6: 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Direct cash cattle trade activity was quiet. Asking prices were noted in Nebraska at $228 to $230 live and $350 dressed. But otherwise, the market still hasn't seen any trade develop and bids surface. Trade will likely be delayed until today or tomorrow. At the West Point Livestock Auction in Nebraska, the USDA says demand was light to moderate. Receipts were up on the week and year. Feeder supply included 27% steers, and 80% of the offering was over 600 pounds. Medium and large one feeder steers 500 to 548 pounds brought an average price of $431.06. Medium and large one feeder heifers, 767 to 796 pounds, brought an average price of $338.35. Box beef cutout values closed sharply lower. Choice was $331 lower at $375.62, and select was $213 lower at $354.21. Estimated cattle slaughter is 108,000 head, up 10,000 on the week. Cash hogs closed sharply lower. It's been a very rough start to the week for the market. Processors continue to have leverage and are moving at their pace and price for back-to-back days, partly due to the ample supply of market-ready hogs. Barrows and gilts at the National Daily Direct were 330 lower with a base range of 69 to 75.50 with a weighted average price of 72.44. Iowa Southern Minnesota was 291 lower with a weighted average price of 72.71. The Western Corn Belt was 303 lower with a weighted average price of 72.71. Butcher hog prices at the Midwest cash markets were steady at $60. At Illinois, slaughter sows were steady with moderate demand for moderate offerings from $45 to $57. Barrows and gilt prices were steady with moderate demand for moderate offerings at $53 to $65. Pork values closed 213 lower at 81.71. Only butts were higher. All other cuts were lower. Estimated hog slaughter is 495,000 head. At the CME, live and feeder cattle futures were lower on profit-taking, and lean hog futures were pressured by the cash and wholesale business. I'm Kellen Habeken for Brownfield.
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8: There's no entry form that's required. Had a couple guys already got into the field. It was averaging pretty good, so they got on the harvest form, recorded it, filled it out, and they entered in that way after they sent it in to us. We have different categories as far as statewide, irrigated, non-irrigated, and that's with any kind of tillage method, but also in our seven different districts, we have categories too for no-till, tilled, and cover cropped. We have cash prizes for first, second, and third in each of the state categories, and special prizes too for anyone who averages over 100 bushels, and then each of the district categories is $750 to win. All the information that folks need to enter in is on the website mosoy.org under Farmer Resources, or farmers can call the office.
7: This Spotlight on Soybeans is brought to you by Missouri Soybean Farmers.
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9: 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In this area, the clothing styles of old may not tell the full story, though. I'll explain next on the American Countryside.
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9: One of the groups whose story is shared here at the Heritage Hall Museum is the Hutterites.
13: Their way of living different from the world was to live communally. And so they established a colony of 80 to 120 people who would live together.
9: As Tim Waldner explains, that community worked together and owned everything communally. Many Hutterites came to the area around Freeman, South Dakota.
13: There were 1,265 souls. Of those, about 800 chose not to live communally. And they are known in our community as the Prairielite, people of the prairie.
9: But many Hutterites still live communally. Tim says they may appear similar in dress to the Amish, but there are some big differences.
13: One of the differences between the Amish and the Hutterites is that while the Amish tend to eschew technology, the Hutterites embrace it. Their colonies are multidisciplined agricultural centers with the latest equipment.
9: This museum is open year-round and shares the story of the Hutterites and others who put down roots here.
13: The museum reflects the interest and the values of the people who settled here because they did not want that stuff to disappear. and they donated it to the museum, and now we're able to share it with our guests.
9: The Heritage Hall Museum tells the story of indigenous peoples and homesteaders who have called this area of the state home, helping preserve their stories for generations to come. Traveling the countryside in Freeman, South Dakota, I'm Andrew McCrae.

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2: It's one of those events which for some reason interests many Missourians, not all of them rich, not all of them in St. Louis. It's been interrupted a few times for wars and a cyclone in 1927. The parade and the ball have been disrupted from time to time by demonstrators who claimed the event was discriminatory or who wanted to publicize a cause at an event in the public eye. On Shrove Tuesday of 1878, a group of St. Louis businessmen was in New Orleans for Mardi Gras. One of them was Charles E. Slayback, a prominent grain broker, a former resident of New Orleans who'd been part of the Mystic Crew, which sponsors Mardi Gras. He decided something like that had to be done in St. Louis. So he started asking around. He approached several New Orleans people and asked if their floats could be purchased for use in St. Louis, should such a festival erupt there. And yes, they said they could. Some could be obtained for about $8,000. Slayback returned to St. Louis, and he wrote notes to about 20 influential businessmen, inviting them to a meeting about something of importance to St. Louis, as he put it. And on March 20th, 1878, the group gathered at the old Lindell Hotel in Parlor 22 for the first meeting of the Veiled Prophets, the only public meeting they've ever held. 200 members paid $25 that first year. Veiled Prophets accepted outside contributions for their carnivals, but eventually quit that. Secrecy and the membership of the organization are major factors in the group's ability to continue. Father passes on his membership to his son. Candidates for membership are ruled on by a secret committee, and the new member is received directly into the organization. Supposedly, politics and religion have nothing to do with the group. Each year, the prophets crown a queen of love and beauty. There was no such creature at the first Veiled Prophets Ball. The grand oracle chose as his partner Miss Suzanne Slayback, the niece of Charles, and the daughter of the man who suggested the name of the organization, Alonzo William Slayback. She was 16, and the newspapers did not mention her name until 7 years later. But since 1884, the identity of the queen has been made known. However, the identity of the man who has that first dance with her remains a mystery. The first queen officially crowned was Miss Hester Bates Laughlin. That was 1884. But her crown was a replica of the one worn by Queen Victoria, and it was uncomfortable. In fact, it had no headband, and it just wobbled from ear to ear because it was just fastened into her hair. The first parade was a near riot, lighted by gas lights, torches, lanterns, and flares. Buildings along the way were lighted with Japanese lanterns, which caught fire in the breeze and fell to the street, where little boys dashed to stomp them out. At the starting place, 12th and Washington, the crowd was packed around the large shed where the 17 floats had been assembled, depicting the theme, the tale of the world's advancement. The crowd was so packed, the policemen rode their horses 12 abreast to clear the path. The performance of Rip Van Winkle at the Olympic Theater was interrupted for a time, for about half an hour, so those attending the play could go outside and watch the parade. It was the start of an annual tradition in St. Louis, which still goes on, the Veiled Prophet Ball. It was held for the first time on this date, October the 8th, in 1878.
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0: Missouri Net News, I'm Matt Pilger. A missing wing component has been found in the investigation of a fatal experimental plane crash in southwest Missouri near Neosho. The National Transportation Safety Board says the part was located about 850 feet from the September 7th crash site. Investigators also reviewed video that appeared to show an object falling from the aircraft before it went into a nose-down descent. Two men were killed and the investigation continues. Lincoln University students and alumni are suing Missouri, claiming the state shortchanged the Jefferson City University by hundreds of millions of dollars over several decades. Ashley Berg reports.
1: The federal lawsuit alleges Missouri failed to provide matching money required federally for historically black land-grant universities while providing the required funding for the University of Missouri. The lawsuit cites federal data that estimates Lincoln was underfunded by nearly $362 million between 1987 and 2020. The plaintiffs are asking for $549 million, which includes interest. The university is not a plaintiff in the suit against the governor, state education agencies, and the University of Missouri System President Moon Choi. The Legislative Black Caucus issued a statement saying they support efforts to provide Lincoln with stable, predictable funding and are encouraging all parties to work out long-term funding.
0: Former Missouri Attorney General Andrew Bailey has left the FBI and returned to the state after just a year. Bailey tells KMOX that he plans to tour the state discussing political issues with voters.
2: The people are elect representatives and elect leaders to go to Jefferson City and represent their interests. And we've got to figure out a way to close that gap and to actually make sure that the people's voices are heard.
0: This is Missouri Net.

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3: Will Iran face another American bombardment? I'm Dave Anthony, Fox News. President Trump is reportedly considering it after saying last night in Texas,
4: when that war ends, it's going to be very soon. It's going to be very soon. They're a failed nation.
3: But the possibility of renewed bombing has oil prices surging this morning, up almost 5%. Fox's Trey Yingst is in Tel Aviv.
5: Reports indicate the Pentagon has directed CENTCOM to finalize preparations for major combat operations against Iran. Now, Axios reports the directive didn't include a specific date for launching strikes, and President Trump hasn't made any final decisions.
3: Now, the president was in Texas campaigning for Republicans, especially Ken Paxton, who's in one of six Senate races Fox considers is too close to call.
4: We're going to crush Democrat communist James Tallarico.
3: Purposely mispronouncing James Tallarico's name, the Democrats held slight leads over Paxton in recent polls. For the first time since a botched execution in Tennessee a week ago, Texas gave an injection to a convicted murderer that was lethal. Associated Press reporter Michael Grotchik was a witness as Jamal Howard was put to death after apologizing to the family of Vicky Swartout for murdering her in 2000.
6: The execution took place after numerous appeals, both in state and federal courts, including one appeal that challenged the efficacy of the pentobarbital that the state of Texas is using.
3: That's the same drug Tennessee used trying to execute Krista Pike last week. She survived and remains hospitalized. A judge is ordering the state to preserve all the death chamber evidence in the investigation into what went wrong. For the first time this year, there is a hurricane in the Atlantic. Isaias forecast to hit tomorrow night into Saturday from the Florida Panhandle to Mississippi. Fox Weather's Michael Estime is in Mobile, Alabama, and says it could become
7: a Category 2, possibly Category 3 storm. And folks are getting prepared at the grocery stores, getting the water, the food ready and set to go.
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3: While President Trump considers another round of Iran bombing, thousands of American troops who fought for months in the conflict finally return home today to a port in San Diego on an aircraft carrier deployed since last November.
13: What the USS Abraham Lincoln carrier strike group did, no other carrier strike group has ever done.
3: That's War Secretary Pete Hegseth, who went on board the Lincoln praising the crew. It's been a record 260 days at sea without a port visit, leading to reports of worsening conditions on the ship, including mental health issues for some crew members, even suicide attempts. A British Navy sailor is in big trouble.
14: Teddy Young, a 24-year-old member of the Royal Navy, has been charged under the UK's National Security Act. It's alleged he obtained protected information and prepared to disclose it to benefit a foreign power. Police have not named the foreign power to which the charges relate. The head of counter-terrorism policing says the charges are very serious against a serving member of the armed forces. We are told these alleged offences are not connected to the recent incident at RAF Fairford, which US officials say involved a potential Iranian drone attack. In London, Jonathan Savage, Fox News.
3: Now, related to that Fairford investigation, another suspect released on bail today. Seven men have been arrested in a potential terror plot at the British airbase the US operates. On Wall Street, as oil prices surge, stock futures fall about 500 points for the Dow. In the baseball playoffs, the Yankees are out.
15: Swing and a miss. Baker strikes out Trent Grisham, and the Tampa Bay Rays are moving on.
3: Beating New York 4-3 on TBS to finish a sweep, Tampa Bay will play either Chicago or Cleveland in the American League Championship Series. The Guardians beat the White Sox 9-3 to force a Game 4 in that series tonight. The NLCS is all set after the Milwaukee Brewers eliminated San Diego 3-1 and the Los Angeles Dodgers, the World Series defending champs, knocked out Atlanta 4-1. I'm Dave Anthony, and this is Fox News.
0: I pledge allegiance to the flag of the United States of America and to the republic for which it stands, one nation, under God, indivisible, with liberty and justice for all.

0: vengeance through the flag.
1: What do those words mean to you? To me, they say, thank you, America, for your strength, for your courage, and for our freedom, which has been a beacon to the world for 200 years.
0: Of the United States of America.
1: Whose bright stars are 50 states, each bearing its own stamp of individuality. People, 200 million strong. People who have come to her from all corners of the earth.
0: And to the republic for which it stands.
1: A land of laws, an ingenious system of checks and balances that allows no man to become a tyrant and lets no group prevail if their power is not tempered with a real concern for the governed. A land where the right of dissent and of free speech is jealously guarded. Where the ballot box is the sword, the people, its wielder.
0: One nation under God.
1: A land where freedom of worship is a cornerstone of her being. A land graced with temples and churches, synagogues and altars that rise in profusion to embrace all the religions of the world.
0: Indivisible.
1: A land forged by the hot steel of raw courage, conformed forever by the awful crucible Civil War.
0: With liberty.
1: Where man in pursuit of an honest life will not be denied his chance. Where her citizens move freely within her vast borders without hindrance or fear. A land brimming with opportunity. Where freedom of choice is the guideline for all.
0: And justice.
1: The courts of our land are open to all. Its wheels of justice grind for all causes, all people. They look to every avenue for justice, every concern of the law, and they temper their reasoning with mercy for all.

0: From the KDRO News Desk, I'm Kathy Edwards. The Sedalia City Council approved increases at Monday's meeting for the city's water and wastewater rates effective in November. The council voted unanimously to increase wastewater rates by 7.5% and water rates by 5%. However, the council amended both ordinances to allow senior citizens to apply for a 10% discount. City Administrator Matthew Wirt explains.
1: We currently offer that in our sanitation service, but it does help offset those costs for senior citizens. So we will be sending out something through the bills for how to get that started for our senior customers.
0: During Monday's meeting, Wirt explained that the increases were necessary to complete improvements to the city's central and southeast wastewater treatment plants, along with the decommissioning of the north facility. Wirt says that the Missouri Department of Natural Resources is expecting the city to adjust their rates as necessary to ensure repayment of bonds that will eventually be issued to cover the projects.
1: Each year we have to look at that because, as we all know, everything goes up and expenses, and we have to fight that same battle that everybody else does. And we don't run the water and sewer system like a for-profit company. Everything that is put in for the system by our customers paying their bills is put right back in the system to make improvements.
0: Also Monday night, the council approved the sale of 4 vacant lots and heard a presentation from Nate Hooten, who is proposing the conversion of a vacant 2-acre parcel along 5th Street into a park for cyclists along the Katy Trail. Finally, the council voted 6-2 to support the appointment of Carla Young to the Bothwell Regional Board of Trustees and approved a resolution instituting a 180-day moratorium on accepting or considering new applications for funding through the Sedalia Redevelopment Corporation. Sedalia voters will have a prime opportunity to meet the faces on their upcoming ballots. On Wednesday, October 21st, the Sedalia businesswomen are hosting a public candidate forum. The doors open at 5:30 p.m. at the municipal building located at 2nd and Osage inside the first floor council chambers. This event brings several high-profile local races directly to the community. For the state Senate District 28 seat, Republicans Sam Alexander and Democrat Mike McCaffrey are both scheduled to attend. Voters will also hear from the state representative District 52 candidates, Republican Israel Baeza and Democrat Renee Vance. Rounding out the legislative lineup is Michael Walbaum, who is running for state representative in District 57. Organizers emphasize that this forum is completely open to the public, offering a window for residents to evaluate candidate platforms side by side ahead of Election Day. Cooper County earned a poor rating on its most recent state audit, focusing mainly on county operations in 2024. The audit found that the county commission failed to perform adequate immediate or long-term planning for a capital improvement project. This project involved purchasing a property for $1.15 million and renovating it for the sheriff's office. As a result, the county's general revenue fund is projected to drop from over $1.6 million in previous years to just $229,000 by the end of 2026. Additionally, the E911 fund is running a deficit because sales tax revenue is insufficient to cover emergency services. The fund has required multiple transfers from the general revenue fund to avoid a negative balance. The auditor noted that these transfers jeopardize the county's ability to maintain a reserve for economic downturns or financial emergencies. A single vehicle accident in Pettis County last night has sent a Sedalia woman to the hospital with serious injuries. The crash happened around 9:20 p.m. on southbound Missouri O, south of Lookout Road. A 2005 Lexus ran off the right side of the roadway and struck a fence. After impact, the car returned to the road and ran off the left side of the roadway and struck a tree. The driver of the Lexus was a 23-year-old woman from Sedalia. She suffered serious injuries and was life-flighted by Air Evac MU3 to University Hospital. She was wearing a seatbelt. Missouri's new state energy plan calls for a major expansion of nuclear power, but where would that happen? A key question surrounding Missouri's new energy plan is whether the state wants more nuclear power at the existing Callaway Energy Center or at new sites. Missouri Department of Natural Resources Director Jake Buxton has more.
2: We call it Callaway 1 because back when they built it, there was a Callaway 2 contemplated. I think all those discussions are on the table. Really what this plan focuses on is to say, hey, there's no need to put brand new sites on the landscape when you have these retired sites because you have existing transmission lines that are going in and out of those sites. And it just allows us to be able to really upgrade existing sites. The people that have to build the facilities, that have to work in the facilities, obviously you're talking thousands of jobs if we do it to scale of what's talked about in this plan. But then you also look at what it does for the local community. The impact that Callaway 1, that reactor has had on South Callaway County schools has been profound.
0: Buxton says the goal is to improve reliability, support economic growth, and reduce Missouri's dependence on electricity generated outside the state. He says the plan is built around four pillars: energy independence, nuclear development, economic growth, and reliability. Help with home energy bills is available for some Missouri residents before colder weather arrives. Cameron Connor reports.
3: The state's low-income home energy assistance program is now accepting applications from eligible elderly and disabled households. Applications for other qualifying low-income Missourians open November 1st. The program helps pay heating and cooling costs and can provide emergency assistance to households facing utility shutoffs. Cameron Connor, Missouri Net.
0: In Pettis County, utility and emergency energy assistance is primarily managed through the Missouri Valley Community Action Agency. They process your LIHEAP heating help and winter crisis applications. Governor Mike Kehoe's task force on Missouri's child welfare system has until November 15th to recommend legislation. Ashley Byrd reports.
4: The group is beginning its work by determining standards for when a child is safe. The Missouri Independent reports that the standards are for abuse and neglect investigators, courts, juvenile officers, and others across Missouri. The governor created the task force in August as the Children's Division was scrutinized over foster care deaths, high staff turnover, and investigation backlogs. The group includes child welfare officials, lawmakers, judges, law enforcement, attorneys, private providers, and advocates. Ashley Byrd, Missouri Net.
0: When the task force delivers its recommendations by November 15th, it will outline mandatory coordinated training programs. In Pettis County, this means standardized safety protocols will be rolled out across multiple local agencies to ensure everyone is on the same page. And an escaped kangaroo had police hopping into action in central Missouri. Matt Pilger reports.
5: Marshall police say the animal got loose from a petting zoo at the Saline County Fairgrounds after a gate was left open. The kangaroo was spotted the next day and safely captured with help from an experienced exotic animal handler before being returned to its owners in Warrensburg. Matt Pilger, Missouri Net.
0: Missouri allows the ownership of many exotic pets, but strictly regulates, requires permits for, or mandates local law enforcement registration for dangerous wild animals. In Missouri, kangaroos are legal to own as pets at the state level and do not require a special wildlife permit. And now you're up to date from the KDRO News Desk. I'm Kathy Edwards. And here's your KDRO forecast. Abundant sunshine today, high 87. A clear sky tonight, low 62. A mainly sunny sky for Friday, high 91. Friday night, clear skies, low 62. Some sun in the morning on Saturday with increasing clouds later in the afternoon, high 89. A mainly sunny sky Sunday, high 90. Monday, sunny with a high of 92. But Tuesday, partly cloudy, high 79. Wednesday, cloudy with showers, high 70. And a chance of rain, 50%. So it'll cool off at least next week. Right now we have sunny skies and 56 degrees in downtown Sedalia. And today's KDRO Hometown Fan of the Day is Tony Carr. That's right, Tony Carr is today's KDRO Hometown Fan of the Day. And if you'd like to be the next one, call me at 660-827-6200. And we'll have a drawing at the end of this week to pick the KDRO Hometown Fan of the Week. And the winner will get a $20 gift certificate to Bandana's Barbecue. Again, today's KDRO Hometown Fan of the Day is Tony Carr. This month, for the month of October, we are asking you to nominate your favorite police officer or sheriff's deputy to be the hometown hero. These law enforcement people protect our community, stop crime, and respond quickly to emergencies. If you've got a special person in mind, again, call me, 660-827-6200. Each nominee has a chance to win a $20 gift certificate to McDonald's and get a plaque with their name and photo on it. And right now, I've got a pair of tickets to the Vault Restaurante in downtown Sedalia. It's a $25 gift card, and that's for my first caller right now at 660-827-6200. It's time for your Missouri Net Sports Report.
6: Missouri Net Sports, I'm Bill Pollack. It'll be a rematch for the National League pennant. The Dodgers took care of the Braves 4-1, and they will head to Milwaukee Sunday to face the Brewers after they eliminated San Diego with a 3-1 win. Tampa Bay swept the Yankees, winning 4-3, a game-tying home run overturned because of fan interference in the sixth inning. One division series left. The Guardians stay alive. They beat the White Sox 9-3. College football tonight, Missouri State starts Conference USA play at Western Kentucky, and the Bears are 3-0 in weekday conference games. Quarterback Skylar Locklear leads all Conference USA passers with a completion percentage of 70%. Both teams only have one win, but they're also the only Conference USA teams to have played two AP Top 25 teams in their non-conference schedule. The Blues home opener is tonight. After going 1-2 on their season opening road trip, the Blues will host the San Jose Sharks and one of the game's big young stars, Macklin Celebrini, who has 5 assists in their first 3 games. Connor McMichael, who came over from the Capitals, has a goal and 2 assists for the Blues.
7: They're going to see a real smart hockey player that seems to always be in the right place. High-end playmaker from what I've seen so far. Much more than I saw when he was in Washington.
6: That's Coach Jim Montgomery. The puck drops at 7 tonight. The Missouri Historical Society in St. Louis has a new exhibit called St. Louis at Bat. Adam Kloppy says celebrating the Cardinals' first World Series was the motivation behind the exhibit.
8: A great way to honor that 100th anniversary still would be to have a 100 moments of that baseball history to really show that depth and breadth of the great history of baseball in St. Louis.
6: But the exhibit is more than just the Cardinals, covering teams that go back to the 1870s.
8: How the Black Stockings are still affecting history in St. Louis today, even if we can't see stuff from that team.
6: The exhibit just opened and runs through Labor Day 2027. Bill Pollack, Missouri Net Sports.
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0: Investigation of a fatal experimental plane crash in southwest Missouri near Neosho. Two men were killed and the investigation continues. President Donald Trump says some Medicare recipients, including seniors in Missouri, will receive a one-time $90 payment to help cover Medicare B premiums. But not every Medicare beneficiary will qualify. Anna Thompson with the Missouri Council on Aging says it sounds like a great idea on paper.
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3: Iran may get hit hard again. I'm Dave Anthony, Fox News. There are reports President Trump's considering a new round of bombing amid stalled nuclear talks.
4: They are a failed nation. They got a little spunk left, but not much.
3: That was last night in Texas, where the president repeated something controversial.
4: Let them hit San Diego. Let them hit Los Angeles. And you want to see some bad things happen. You want to see a country that would be in free fall.

0: We're not going to let that happen. We protect our cities.
1: The president said Monday that Iran hitting San Diego or L.A. would be a small price to pay, prompting backlash from Democrats. California Governor Gavin Newsom called him deranged and dangerous. Oil prices are surging nearly 5% this morning as Fox's Trey Yingst reports from Tel Aviv.
2: Now, the United States continues to enforce the naval blockade of Iranian ports and is still escorting vessels through the Strait of Hormuz with millions of barrels of crude oil on board. But the IRGC keeps attacking with another tanker struck off the coast of Qatar overnight.
1: Thousands of American troops who fought in the Iran conflict return home today when the USS Abraham Lincoln arrives in San Diego, ending a deployment that started last November, including a record 260 days at sea without a port call, leading to reports of worsening conditions on the ship and mental health issues for some crew members, including suicide attempts. Now back to the president. He was in Texas campaigning for Republican Ken Paxton, who's in a close Senate race with Democrat James Tallarico.
0: A vote for Tallarico is a vote to turn Texas into a dirty, failing, crime-ridden third world dumping ground.
1: Also in Texas last night, an execution. A convicted killer, Jamal Howard, put to death for a murder 26 years ago. He did not survive the lethal injection like Krista Pike last week in Tennessee.
3: I think she is angry and confused about everything right now.
1: Her lawyer, Randy Spivey, says she's not in good condition, shackled to a hospital bed. A judge has ordered all the evidence from the botched execution be preserved for the investigation into what went wrong and why she was put on death row for a 1995 murder. America's listening to Fox News.
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1: There is a hurricane in the Atlantic for the first time this season. It's in the Gulf. So they're doing storm prep from the Florida Panhandle to Mississippi.
9: Hurricane Isaias, currently a Cat 1, will become a Category 2. As it runs into the northern Gulf, it starts to weaken a little bit. It runs into dry air. It runs into some hostile conditions, upper-level winds. Still, though, hurricane warning, Panama City over towards Biloxi.
1: Fox meteorologist Adam Klotz, Isaias is forecast to hit tomorrow night into Saturday. A controversy still simmers at Cornell University in New York in a reopened gang rape investigation.
10: City officials in Ithaca, New York, home of Cornell University, voted 9-1 in favor of a temporary moratorium on certain event permits for the school and Greek Life organizations. The move by the Ithaca Common Council includes an amendment requiring Cornell to turn over sex and violent crime investigations to the Ithaca Police Department. Protests and assemblies at Cornell are still permitted. The vote follows an allegation of rape at the Chi Phi fraternity in 2024 made by Jane Doe, who filed a lawsuit last month accusing seven fraternity members. New York Attorney General Letitia James is independently reviewing the case, and Cornell has appointed former U.S. Deputy Attorney General Sally Yates to lead its own review. In New York, Tanya J. Powers, Fox News.
1: On Wall Street, as oil prices surge, the stock sell-off looms. Dow futures down about 340 points. We just got an unemployment update. First-time claims dropped slightly last week, 197,000. In the baseball playoffs,
11: he struck them out! And baseball's best team takes its step to the Final Four.
1: The Milwaukee Brewers beat the San Diego Padres 3-1 on FS1 to advance to the National League Championship Series. The Brewers will play the Los Angeles Dodgers. The defending champs eliminated the Atlanta Braves 4-1. The Tampa Bay Rays knocked out the New York Yankees 4-3 in a sweep to move on to the ALCS. The Cleveland Guardians beat the Chicago White Sox 9-3 to force a Game 4 in that series tonight. I'm Dave Anthony. This is Fox News.
12: 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Good morning. 59 degrees in downtown Sedalia. We have sunny skies, and I'll have all of your local news in just a few minutes. Here are today's obituaries. David C. Moriarty of Sedalia passed away on Sunday, October 4th, at the age of 91. Mass of Christian burial will be tomorrow morning at 11 a.m. at Sacred Heart Church. Visitation will be Friday morning from 10 a.m. until time of service. Burial with military honors will be in Calvary Cemetery. Lloyd Vernon Sylvie of Versailles passed away on Friday, October 2nd, at the age of 83. Visitation and a celebration of life will be held from 1 to 2 p.m. tomorrow afternoon at Scrivener Page Dady Funeral Home in Stover, Missouri. A private burial will follow at the Versailles Cemetery. Carol Diana Klein of Sedalia passed away on Saturday, September 19th, at the age of 76. Memorial services will be held at 4 p.m. tomorrow afternoon at Flat Creek Baptist Church. The family will receive friends for visitation 1 hour prior to the service at the church. Burial will follow at Flat Creek Cemetery in Smithton, Missouri. Robert Burdett Gobin Jr., formerly of Sedalia, passed away on Saturday, September 25th, at the age of 63. Family and friends are invited to join in a celebration of life on Saturday, October 10th, from 11 a.m. to 2 p.m. at Lakeside Pavilion at Binder Park in Jefferson City. Barbecue and assorted drinks will be provided. Douglas L. Rutherford of Clinton, Missouri, passed away on Saturday, September 5th, at the age of 55. Celebration of Life services will be held at 3 p.m. on Saturday, October 10th, at the Van Sant Mills Chapel in Clinton, Missouri. Visitation will be 1 hour prior to the service from 2 to 3 p.m. The family asks everyone to gather at the Clinton Elks Lodge after the service. Donald Leroy Hill of Greenridge passed away on Monday, October 5th, at the age of 83. Funeral services will be held at 11 a.m. on Tuesday, October 13th, at Ray Funeral Chapel. The visitation will be 1 hour prior to the service. Burial will follow the service at Hickory Point Cemetery in Greenridge. And Betty Jo Bunfill of Otterville, Missouri, passed away on Thursday, October 1st, at the age of 93. A celebration of life service will be held at 7 p.m. on Tuesday, October 13th, at First Baptist Church of Otterville. Graveside services will be held at 11 a.m. Tuesday, October 20th, at Smith's Chapel Cemetery in Gainesville, Missouri. Abundant sunshine today, high 87, clear tonight, low 62, mainly sunny Friday, high 91. Right now, sunny skies and 59 degrees in downtown Sedalia. And today's KDRO Hometown Fan of the Day is Tony Carr. And if there's someone you would like to nominate, give me a call at 660-827-6200.

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2: Constantly adding different toppings and mix-ins to it, but realized it didn't look super appetizing. 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And through the past year of building this, I've just learned texture is the number one barrier for those that don't eat cottage cheese. So we're completely removing that and making it more fun.
0: Disco Cow received the 2026 Midwest Dairy Accelerator Grand Prize, which provides $20,000 to scale production and expand retail presence. I'm Megan Grebner with Healthy Living on Brownfield.
3: 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I'm Chris Chin, director of the Missouri Department of Agriculture. 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
4: From the KDRO News Desk, I'm Kathy Edwards. The Sedalia City Council approved increases at Monday's meeting for the city's water and wastewater rates effective in November. The council voted unanimously to increase wastewater rates by 7.5% and water rates by 5%. However, the council amended both ordinances to allow senior citizens to apply for a 10% discount. City Administrator Matthew Wirt explains.
5: We currently offer that in our sanitation service, but it does help offset those costs for senior citizens. So we will be sending out something through the bills for how to get that started for our senior customers.
4: During Monday's meeting, Wirt explained that the increases were necessary to complete improvements to the city's central and southeast wastewater treatment plants, along with the decommissioning of the north facility. Wirt says that the Missouri Department of Natural Resources is expecting the city to adjust their rates as necessary to ensure repayment of bonds that will eventually be issued to cover the projects.
5: Each year we have to look at that because, as we all know, everything goes up and expenses, and we have to fight that same battle that everybody else does. And we don't run the water and sewer system like a for-profit company. Everything that is put in for the system by our customers paying their bills is put right back in the system to make improvements.
4: Also Monday night, the council approved the sale of four vacant lots and heard a presentation from Nate Hooten, who is proposing the conversion of a vacant two-acre parcel along Fifth Street into a park for cyclists along the Katy Trail. Finally, the council voted 6-2 to support the appointment of Carla Young to the Bothwell Regional Board of Trustees and approved a resolution instituting a 180-day moratorium on accepting or considering new applications for funding through the Sedalia Redevelopment Corporation. Sedalia voters will have a prime opportunity to meet the faces on their upcoming ballots. On Wednesday, October 21st, the Sedalia businesswomen are hosting a public candidate forum. The doors open at 5:30 p.m. at the municipal building located at 2nd and Osage inside the first floor council chambers. This event brings several high-profile local races directly to the community. For the state Senate District 28 seat, Republicans Sam Alexander and Democrat Mike McCaffrey are both scheduled to attend. Voters will also hear from the state representative District 52 candidates, Republican Israel Baeza and Democrat Renee Vance. Rounding out the legislative lineup is Michael Walbaum, who is running for state representative in District 57. Organizers emphasize that this forum is completely open to the public, offering a window for residents to evaluate candidate platforms side by side ahead of Election Day. Cooper County earned a poor rating on its most recent state audit, focusing mainly on county operations in 2024. The audit found that the county commission failed to perform adequate immediate or long-term planning for a capital improvement project. This project involved purchasing a property for $1.15 million and renovating it for the sheriff's office. As a result, the county's general revenue fund is projected to drop from over $1.6 million in previous years to just $229,000 by the end of 2026. Additionally, the E911 fund is running a deficit because sales tax revenue is insufficient to cover emergency services. The fund has required multiple transfers from the general revenue fund to avoid a negative balance. The auditor noted that these transfers jeopardize the county's ability to maintain a reserve for economic downturns or financial emergencies. A single vehicle accident in Pettis County last night has sent a Sedalia woman to the hospital with serious injuries. The crash happened around 9:20 p.m. on southbound Missouri O, south of Lookout Road. A 2005 Lexus ran off the right side of the roadway and struck a fence. After impact, the car returned to the road and ran off the left side of the roadway and struck a tree. The driver of the Lexus was a 23-year-old woman from Sedalia. She suffered serious injuries and was life-flighted by Air Evac MU3 to University Hospital. She was wearing a seatbelt. Missouri's new state energy plan calls for a major expansion of nuclear power, but where would that happen? A key question surrounding Missouri's new energy plan is whether the state wants more nuclear power at the existing Callaway Energy Center or at new sites. Missouri Department of Natural Resources Director Jake Buxton has more.
6: We call it Callaway 1 because back when they built it, there was a Callaway 2 contemplated. I think all of those discussions are on the table. Really what this plan focuses on is to say, hey, there's no need to put brand new sites on the landscape when you have these retired sites because you have existing transmission lines that are going in and out of those sites. And it just allows us to be able to really upgrade existing sites. The people that have to build the facilities, that have to work in the facilities, obviously you're talking thousands of jobs if we do it to scale of what's talked about in this plan. But then you also look at what it does for the local community. The impact that Callaway 1, that reactor has had on South Callaway County schools has been profound.
4: Buxton says the goal is to improve reliability, support economic growth, and reduce Missouri's dependence on electricity generated outside the state. He says the plan is built around four pillars: energy independence, nuclear development, economic growth, and reliability. Help with home energy bills is available for some Missouri residents before colder weather arrives. Cameron Connor reports.
7: The state's low-income home energy assistance program is now accepting applications from eligible elderly and disabled households. Applications for other qualifying low-income Missourians open November 1st. The program helps pay heating and cooling costs and can provide emergency assistance to households facing utility shutoffs. Cameron Connor, Missouri Net.
4: In Pettis County, utility and emergency energy assistance is primarily managed through the Missouri Valley Community Action Agency. They process your LIHEAP heating help and winter crisis applications. Governor Mike Kehoe's task force on Missouri's child welfare system has until November 15th to recommend legislation. Ashley Byrd reports.
8: The group is beginning its work by determining standards for when a child is safe. The Missouri Independent reports that the standards are for abuse and neglect investigators, courts, juvenile officers, and others across Missouri. The governor created the task force in August as the Children's Division was scrutinized over foster care deaths, high staff turnover, and investigation backlogs. The group includes child welfare officials, lawmakers, judges, law enforcement, attorneys, private providers, and advocates. Ashley Byrd, Missouri Net.
4: When the task force delivers its recommendations by November 15th, it will outline mandatory coordinated training programs. In Pettis County, this means standardized safety protocols will be rolled out across multiple local agencies to ensure everyone is on the same page. And an escaped kangaroo had police hopping into action in central Missouri. Matt Pilger reports.
9: Marshall police say the animal got loose from a petting zoo at the Saline County Fairgrounds after a gate was left open. The kangaroo was spotted the next day and safely captured with help from an experienced exotic animal handler before being returned to its owners in Warrensburg. Matt Pilger, Missouri Net.
4: Missouri allows the ownership of many exotic pets, but strictly regulates, requires permits for, or mandates local law enforcement registration for dangerous wild animals. In Missouri, kangaroos are legal to own as pets at the state level and do not require a special wildlife permit. And now you're up to date from the KDRO News Desk. I'm Kathy Edwards.
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1: Using decision science to plan for next season. Hello, I'm Brent Barnett on Brownfield, and this is Digging into Innovation, a content partnership with Golden Harvest. As harvest continues across much of the Corn Belt, growers are collecting valuable information that can help shape decisions for next season. Justin Welch, head of commercial agronomy for Syngenta Seeds, discusses how farmers can use decision science when they sit down to plan for 2027.
2: In reality, if I'm a farmer and I'm thinking about what am I going to do next year that might be different than I did last year, what information do I need in order for me to make a reasonable decision? Decision science is part of that. And for us in agriculture, we have lots of data that can help us make an informed decision of what we should do in the future on our operation. And so decision science for people in agronomy are thinking about things like nutrient levels, seed choices, thinking about the weather patterns that might be coming in, thinking about disease suppression, or thinking about insect control. All of those different things that go into us making up a big crop the following year. Decision science are all those attributes that sit behind the scenes that are going to go into us making that decision in the future.
1: Welch says it's important for growers to capture data while they're still in the cab during this year's harvest.
2: Every year, the things that we want to make sure and capture during harvest are those year attributes that might affect future outcomes, such as yield, such as hybrid performance, such as anything I did this year that might have made a management difference that I might want to employ again next year, or things that I was testing that I might not want to do into the future as well. And so as I'm thinking about in that combine, I'm wanting to make observations in every field of not only those yields or references to management that I did, but maybe there's other things as I'm harvesting that I need to capture, such as weed patches, such as insects that maybe came into portions of the field that I want to make a record of for the future. You know, things such as like white mold. If I have white mold come in this year, the odds of it coming back in future years is relatively high. How am I making sure and capturing all of those individual items right at harvest so I don't forget about them in years to come?
1: Welch says there's a common mistake that he sees when growers turn this season's results into next season's plan.
2: The assumption that we all make is a time bias, that we assume that next year will be just like last year. And the odds are it's most likely not going to be like the most recent year. Last year, you know, a big yield effect was Southern Rust. And for the last 9 months, all we talked about was Southern Rust. And was Southern Rust going to be an issue? Hybrids that were really good against Southern Rust, we all planted them in 2026, and then we didn't have a big flush of Southern Rust. So, you know, there's one of those things that reset bias plays into us making those decisions.
1: Golden Harvest has tools available to help make the planning process easier.
2: One of the things that our dealers and sales reps and agronomists provide for customers is a product placement guide, which allows for you to kind of know which products would make the most sense on your operation, but then also would go through and help kind of define which fields would work the best for those products, as well as the fields that maybe you would want to avoid putting certain products in as well. And so all things that are part of our digital suite at Golden Harvest that would allow for our customers to make better decisions.
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0: 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It's Thursday and it's 8:30, and that means it's time for Terry Hunter with Complete Real Estate Service. Terry, it's the weather you like. It's the hot weather.
3: It is.
0: It's coming back.
3: Yeah.
0: Yeah, one last gasp.
3: No shoes, no coats.
0: Yes, that's right. We were talking off of the mic about how I have a jihad against e-bikes on trails.
3: yeah.
0: Because I like to bike on the trail, and while I'm biking on the trail, you know, just this e-bike pulls right beside me, and I'm like, dadgummit, you're not supposed to go past 20 miles an hour. Well, clearly they are.
3: Right.
0: And it's like, you're usually supposed to walk, ride a horse, or ride a bike. No e-bike, but that's just me. But anyway, what's happening with real estate in Pettis County?
3: Oh, well, this last week we had 13 brand new Pettis County residential listings. Five of those are already under contract.
0: That's pretty good.
3: Yeah, not too bad. They had an average list price of $252,592. So we currently have 154 active listings.
0: Yeah, that's still pretty good, though.
3: So yeah, it's up from last week. 73 days on the market for each of those homes and an average list price of $297,610. We have 60 of those homes under contract, which is 39% of the market.
0: Wow.
3: So not quite half, but we're getting there. Those homes have all been on the market an average of 60 days with an average list price of $227,744. We had 9 homes closed last week. Those 9 had been on the market an average of 70 days each with an average list price of $299,700. They sold at 96.3% of asking price. That's with 2 at, 2 over, and 5 under.
0: You know, I bet part of the fun of being a real estate agent is when the new homes go on the market, you're thinking, I want to go look at it.
3: Uh-huh.
0: Oh, yeah. I can't wait for somebody to want to go look at it.
3: I like going and looking. I mean, you can get decorating ideas.
0: Yeah.
3: You can get, oh, my God, what were they thinking ideas.
0: Yeah, I'm sure.
3: What, you know, and I sometimes say that when we're looking at houses, well, I wouldn't have done that. I would have done this or that, but they didn't ask me.
0: Right.
3: So we go on.
0: Yeah.
3: But some things people do just make you scratch your head and think, what were they thinking?
0: Or maybe they weren't.
3: That could be the point.
0: Well, it sounds like we're up as far as inventory. That's good.
3: Yes. Yeah, a few more to look at. And, you know, I'm showing 4 houses this morning. As soon as I get out of here, we're going to go
0: really?
3: To the buyer and look at 4 different houses. So she's on the timeline, needs to find something, and there's not a whole lot. But,
0: right.
3: You know, we're at least we have a couple options to browse through.
0: Now, as far as interest rates, you know, I've heard some say they're not going to go down, and then some say,
3: I mean, right now, just with the last increase, we're up just a little bit. Just keep your nose clean. Make sure that you're, you know, gone to annualcreditreport.com. This is the time of year that you need to do that if you've not done it already. Check, make sure that everything's on there, should be there, that nobody snuck something in on there on you. Make sure you're ready for, you know, the holiday season. That nobody's going to take advantage of you while you're doing that. So, and especially if you're thinking about buying something in the future, you want to make sure you're looking at that now and you're not surprised when you find your perfect home, especially with the limited inventory, because you don't want to find the one that's taking some people, you know, 2 or 3 years to find because of the limited inventory. So you want to be prepared. You want to be ready to go. And so part of that is checking on your credit history, making sure it's all where it should be.
0: Seems like it would be a really nice time to go look at houses in the fall when it's got that crisp air in the morning and get to take a look at all of that.
3: Yep. Yeah, and the rain, you know, that we had last week.
0: Right.
3: It's, you know, it showed puddles. You know, there was one driveway. Their whole end of it was just a puddle, a big puddle.
0: Yeah.
3: You know, you don't want that. You know,
0: no.
3: Especially with winter coming in. You don't want ice at the end of your driveway, you know, when you're getting ready to pull out. And
0: drainage is
3: and
0: very
3: slide.
0: Important.
3: It is, yeah. And then, you know, just checking out how the land lies and, you know, do the gutters work or are they dripping or, you know, because you don't always see that if it's not raining, you know, just like snow. You don't know how good the insulation is until you get a good snow and you find out your house is the only one with no snow on it because you have no insulation. So, you know, and sometimes it's the opposite way. You're the one with the good insulation and the neighbors don't. So
0: I think another thing, if you're a first time home buyer, is to have not lowered expectations, but don't expect everything to be exactly the way you want it in the house. Some houses will have this benefit, but not this. Another one will have the other thing you were looking for, but not the other thing. So.
3: Right. And if you look at too many, especially in one day, then they start blending together.
0: Oh, yeah.
3: You'll get them confused. You put this kitchen with that bathroom and then you're in trouble. So we try, you know, if we're looking at multiple, look at them very quickly, you know, get a good idea. And if it's something that you're interested in, come back on another day and focus on the ones that you really liked or think that might work for you. So,
0: well, that's interesting. And how can people get a hold of you, Terry? Because you know all the answers to this stuff.
3: Well, they can stop by the office. We're at 1118 West 3rd Street, right there in the corner of 3rd and Park. Anytime the light's on, stop on in. We'd be more than happy to assist you with any of your questions you might have for real estate. Then you can give us a call, 851-2783. Maybe you need to schedule a time in the evening or on the weekends because you're working during the day. and we'll get those taken care of for you as well. You can find us on Facebook under Complete Real Estate Service. We put everything that we have on there and some other hints and tidbits about the real estate industry. Or you can find us on the web under SedaiaHumHunter.com. 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We can get you inside that door, no matter whose sign is in that front yard, get you taken care of.
0: Sounds good. 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
3: Yeah.
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0: Missouri Net News, I'm Matt Pilger. President Donald Trump's plan to send some Medicare recipients a one-time $90 payment is drawing questions beyond eligibility. Anna Thompson with the Missouri Council on Aging says there are policy concerns about the payment, and she worries scammers could try to take advantage of the announcement.
1: Because people will prey on older adults and say, you just need to give us your information and you'll be eligible for the check.
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3: Oil prices are surging again. I'm Dave Anthony, Fox News. Up more than 4% this morning after reports that President Trump's considering a new round of bombing against Iran.
4: And just as I promised, I am ensuring that Iran will never have a nuclear weapon. They will. Never. They know that.
3: That was the president at a rally in Texas last night, campaigning for Republicans ahead of the November elections. Russia bombarded Ukraine again overnight, killing at least 30 civilians. One strike hit a bus. The day after, another Russian drone and missile barrage left 22 dead as Ukraine continues drone attacks countering inside Russia, targeting oil refineries, other infrastructure. Secretary of State Marco Rubio is in Portugal, a NATO ally, and said this morning,
5: "In the end, we do not believe that there is a military solution to this conflict, to this war. We think this war needs to end in a negotiated settlement. The sooner, the better. The United States stands ready to facilitate that."
3: More than 9 months after the U.S. military raid in Venezuela, ousted leader Nicolas Maduro, who is now jailed in New York along with his wife Celia Flores, they're about to face new charges at a hearing this hour.

0: for the alleged torture of Americans detained in Venezuela in recent years. And all this will play out during a previously scheduled bond hearing for Flores, who is trying to be released from jail until trial. So this will add on to the existing cases against both Maduro and Flores.
1: Fox's Nate Foy outside the court. They're already facing drug and weapons charges. Maduro is also accused of narco-terrorism. Hurricane Isaias keeps moving toward the Gulf Coast, and they're stocking up and preparing from the Florida Panhandle to Mississippi.
2: We're expecting this thing to rapidly intensify to a Category 3 hurricane by the time we get to tomorrow, before weakening some, before making landfall, thank goodness. About 500 miles away is where the eye is itself right now.
1: That's Fox Weather's Michael Estime in Mobile, Alabama. Isaias, this is going to hit tomorrow night into Saturday. 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
3: When I hit my 50s, I felt like things were slowing down.
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1: On Wall Street, a slight drop for the Dow. It's down 7 points, but the Nasdaq's dropping 162, the S&P 500 losing 20 points. We mentioned oil prices surging, putting WTI back to $92 a barrel. The gas pump, no change for regular again. AAA's national average, still $4.36 per gallon. Diesel's down 2 cents today, $6.28. That's almost a quarter less than last month's record high. We got this report this morning.
8: The number of new claims for unemployment benefits declined to 197,000 in the week ending October 3rd, economists were predicting 200,000. The previous week's claims number was revised slightly higher to 199,000. Those remaining on benefits, continuing claims, rose slightly in the week ending September 26th to 1.71 million. Ginny Coselda, Fox News.
1: Now an update on a controversial medication under scrutiny.
9: The Food and Drug Administration says its safety review of the abortion pill mifepristone will not be completed and published until March 2027, and that no new restrictions will be imposed on the drug before that time. The development angering anti-abortion advocates pushing against agency rules allowing the drug to be distributed through mail and via telehealth. This court-ordered update from the FDA is the first substantive information about the reevaluation ordered by the health secretary for mifepristone, which the FDA approved in 2000 and has repeatedly said is safe and effective. Lillian Wu, Fox News.
1: In the baseball playoffs, the Padres and the Braves and the Yankees knocked out. Milwaukee beat San Diego, while Los Angeles eliminated Atlanta. So the Brewers will play the defending champion Dodgers in the National League Championship Series. In the AL, after sweeping New York, Tampa Bay will play the winner of the Chicago-Cleveland Series. The Guardians beat the White Sox, and they'll play again in Game 4 tonight. Also tonight, Week 5 of the NFL season kicks off, Dallas against Tampa Bay. I'm Dave Anthony, and this is Fox News.
10: From the KDRO News Desk, I'm Kathy Edwards. The Sedalia City Council approved increases at Monday's meeting for the city's water and wastewater rates effective in November. The council voted unanimously to increase wastewater rates by 7.5% and water rates by 5%. However, the council amended both ordinances to allow senior citizens to apply for a 10% discount. City Administrator Matthew Wirt explains.
11: We currently offer that in our sanitation service, but it does help offset those costs for senior citizens. So we will be sending out something through the bills for how to get that started for our senior customers.
10: During Monday's meeting, Wirt explained that the increases were necessary to complete improvements to the city's central and southeast wastewater treatment plants, along with the decommissioning of the north facility. Wirt says that the Missouri Department of Natural Resources is expecting the city to adjust their rates as necessary to ensure repayment of bonds that will eventually be issued to cover the projects.
11: Each year we have to look at that because, as we all know, everything goes up and expenses, and we have to fight that same battle that everybody else does. And we don't run the water and sewer system like a for-profit company. Everything that is put in for the system by our customers paying their bills is put right back in the system to make improvements.
10: Also Monday night, the council approved the sale of four vacant lots and heard a presentation from Nate Hooten, who is proposing the conversion of a vacant two-acre parcel along Fifth Street into a park for cyclists along the Katy Trail. Finally, the council voted 6-2 to support the appointment of Carla Young to the Bothwell Regional Board of Trustees and approved a resolution instituting a 180-day moratorium on accepting or considering new applications for funding through the Sedalia Redevelopment Corporation. Sedalia voters will have a prime opportunity to meet the faces on their upcoming ballots. On Wednesday, October 21st, the Sedalia businesswomen are hosting a public candidate forum. The doors open at 5:30 p.m. at the municipal building located at 2nd and Osage inside the first floor council chambers. This event brings several high-profile local races directly to the community. For the state Senate District 28 seat, Republicans Sam Alexander and Democrat Mike McCaffrey are both scheduled to attend. Voters will also hear from the state representative District 52 candidates, Republican Israel Baeza and Democrat Renee Vance. Rounding out the legislative lineup is Michael Walbaum, who is running for state representative in District 57. Organizers emphasize that this forum is completely open to the public, offering a window for residents to evaluate candidate platforms side by side ahead of Election Day. Cooper County earned a poor rating on its most recent state audit, focusing mainly on county operations in 2024. The audit found that the county commission failed to perform adequate immediate or long-term planning for a capital improvement project. This project involved purchasing a property for $1.15 million and renovating it for the sheriff's office. As a result, the county's general revenue fund is projected to drop from over $1.6 million in previous years to just $229,000 by the end of 2026. Additionally, the E911 fund is running a deficit because sales tax revenue is insufficient to cover emergency services. The fund has required multiple transfers from the general revenue fund to avoid a negative balance. The auditor noted that these transfers jeopardize the county's ability to maintain a reserve for economic downturns or financial emergencies. A single-vehicle accident in Pettis County last night has sent a Sedalia woman to the hospital with serious injuries. The crash happened around 9:20 p.m. on southbound Missouri O, south of Lookout Road. A 2005 Lexus ran off the right side of the roadway and struck a fence. After impact, the car returned to the road and ran off the left side of the roadway and struck a tree. The driver of the Lexus was a 23-year-old woman from Sedalia. She suffered serious injuries and was life-flighted by Air Evac MU3 to University Hospital. She was wearing a seatbelt. Missouri's new state energy plan calls for a major expansion of nuclear power, but where would that happen? A key question surrounding Missouri's new energy plan is whether the state wants more nuclear power at the existing Callaway Energy Center or at new sites. Missouri Department of Natural Resources Director Jake Buxton has more.
12: We call it Callaway 1 because back when they built it, there was a Callaway 2 contemplated. I think all those discussions are on the table. Really what this plan focuses on is to say, hey, there's no need to put brand new sites on the landscape when you have these retired sites because you have existing transmission lines that are going in and out of those sites. And it just allows us to be able to really upgrade existing sites. the people that have to build the facilities, that have to work in the facilities, obviously you're talking thousands of jobs if we do it to scale of what's talked about in this plan. But then you also look at what it does for the local community. The impact that Callaway One, that reactor has had on South Callaway County schools has been profound.
10: Buxton says the goal is to improve reliability, support economic growth, and reduce Missouri's dependence on electricity generated outside the state. He says the plan is built around four pillars: energy independence, nuclear development, economic growth, and reliability. Help with home energy bills is available for some Missouri residents before colder weather arrives. Cameron Connor reports.
13: The state's low-income home energy assistance program is now accepting applications from eligible elderly and disabled households. Applications for other qualifying low-income Missourians open November 1st. The program helps pay heating and cooling costs and can provide emergency assistance to households facing utility shutoffs. Cameron Connor, Missouri Net.
10: In Pettis County, utility and emergency energy assistance is primarily managed through the Missouri Valley Community Action Agency. They process your LIHEAP heating help and winter crisis applications. Governor Mike Kehoe's task force on Missouri's child welfare system has until November 15th to recommend legislation. Ashley Byrd reports.
14: The group is beginning its work by determining standards for when a child is safe. The Missouri Independent reports that the standards are for abuse and neglect investigators, courts, juvenile officers, and others across Missouri. The governor created the task force in August as the Children's Division was scrutinized over foster care deaths, high staff turnover, and investigation backlogs. The group includes child welfare officials, lawmakers, judges, law enforcement, attorneys, private providers, and advocates. Ashley Byrd, Missouri Net.
10: When the task force delivers its recommendations by November 15th, it will outline mandatory coordinated training programs. In Pettis County, this means standardized safety protocols will be rolled out across multiple local agencies to ensure everyone is on the same page. And an escaped kangaroo had police hopping into action in central Missouri. Matt Pilger reports.
15: Marshall police say the animal got loose from a petting zoo at the Saline County Fairgrounds after a gate was left open. The kangaroo was spotted the next day and safely captured with help from an experienced exotic animal handler before being returned to its owners in Warrensburg. Matt Pilger, Missouri Net.
10: Missouri allows the ownership of many exotic pets, but strictly regulates, requires permits for, or mandates local law enforcement registration for dangerous wild animals. In Missouri, kangaroos are legal to own as pets at the state level and do not require a special wildlife permit. And now you're up to date from the KDRO News Desk. I'm Kathy Edwards.
16: And here is your KDRO forecast. Abundant sunshine today, high 87. Clear sky tonight, low 62. A mainly sunny sky for Friday, high 91. Clear skies Friday night, low 62. And Saturday, some sun in the morning with increasing clouds in the afternoon, high 89. Right now, we have sunny skies and a little update on the temperature. 65 degrees right now in downtown Sedalia. 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
3: Venezuela's ousted leader will face even more charges in the U.S. I'm Dave Anthony, Fox News. It'll be unveiled at a hearing this morning in New York where Maduro and his wife are jailed 9 months after being captured in a U.S. military raid. They are charged, also now accused, of torturing Americans detained in Venezuela.
4: So this will add on to the existing cases against both Maduro and Flores. They each face charges of cocaine importation conspiracy and weapons charges, while Maduro individually faces a narco-terrorism charge. Today, attorneys for Flores will argue that she should be released on house arrest until trial because of health issues.
3: Fox's Nate Foy outside the court. President Trump's reportedly considering a new round of bombing in the Iran conflict as he keeps insisting he won't let Iran have nuclear weapons.
5: Reports indicate the Pentagon has directed CENTCOM to finalize preparations for major combat operations against Iran. Now, Axios reports the directive didn't include a specific date for launching strikes, and President Trump hasn't made any final decisions.
3: Fox's Trey Yingston, Tel Aviv. The USS Abraham Lincoln will return to San Diego today, ending a very long deployment for thousands of American troops who fought in the Iran conflict. They spent a record 260 days at sea without a port call, leading to reports of worsening conditions on the aircraft carrier and mental health issues for some crew members, including suicide attempts. Vice President Vance just announced a White House task force crackdown on work visas, including H-1Bs.
6: There has been no company in the United States, unfortunately, that has abused this system more than Microsoft.
3: Vance says last year,
6: for every worker that Microsoft laid off, they replaced that worker with one and a half.

0: have foreign indentured servants.
1: So the vice president says it has to stop.
0: We have decided to suspend the PERM program for Microsoft.
1: Hurricane Isaias, the first one in the Atlantic this year, keeps moving north in the Gulf, forecast to strengthen before hitting tomorrow night from the Florida Panhandle to Mississippi. America's listening to Fox News.
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1: Well, the day before the hearing and new charges against ousted Venezuelan leader Nicolas Maduro and his wife in New York City, there was a hearing there dating back 25 years in a case trying to link Saudi Arabia to the September 11th terror attacks.
5: More than 100 family members of 9/11 victims were in a packed courtroom as 3 judges heard claims that employees of the Saudi government helped the hijackers. They say those employees helped al-Qaeda by funding charities that supported it. Although most of the attackers were Saudis, the Saudi government's denied any involvement. But Brett Eagleson of the advocacy group 9/11 Justice told reporters afterwards,
6: Saudi Arabia did it. Hard stop. It is time for the Saudi government to accept accountability.
5: Lawyers for the Saudis say they actually partnered with the U.S. against al-Qaeda. No indication yet if the appeals court panel will rule on whether the claims can proceed to trial. Jill Nato, Fox News.
1: There is an empty cell on death row in Texas the morning after Jamal Howard was executed for a murder he committed in 2000. He's the first condemned killer to die since the botched execution last week.
7: Unlike Tennessee, the one here in Texas went off without a hitch. Howard profusely apologized and sought forgiveness from relatives of his victim. He also expressed love and thanked members of his own family who were watching through a window a few feet from him.
1: The Associated Press's Michael Grotchik witnessed the lethal injection that used the same drug that did not kill Krista Pike last week. Howard's lawyers tried but failed to get a court to block the execution because of what happened to Pike. She remains hospitalized in Tennessee. A judge has ordered everything preserved from the death chamber, including syringes and IVs, as the investigation continues into how Pike survived 2 injections that were supposed to be lethal. On Wall Street, the Dow's down 170 points, the Nasdaq's down 125. I'm Dave Anthony, and this is Fox News.
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3: A new indictment against the ousted Venezuelan leader, Elisa Brady, Fox News, after a court hearing in New York City.
4: Former Venezuelan President Nicolas Maduro and his wife, Celia Flores, were both hit with an additional criminal charge of conspiracy to commit torture on top of the drug trafficking charges they already faced. That's according to a superseding indictment filed in Manhattan federal court. Both were captured by the U.S. military during a middle-of-the-night raid on January 3rd in their home in Caracas before being brought to New York City to answer to the drug charges to which they have pleaded not guilty.
3: Fox's Tanya J. Powers, and outside the courthouse, chance for the release of Celia Flores as her attorneys ask a judge to move her from jail to house arrest because of health issues. Just getting word of a deadly shooting at a federal courthouse in downtown Nashville. Police say a man with a gun tried to open fire and was shot and killed by security. No other details yet. Hurricane Isaias is heading for the U.S. Gulf Coast with a possible landfall tomorrow night.
5: Isaias is expected to bring high winds, lots of rain, and plenty of storm surge to the northern Gulf Coast states. The hurricane warning reaches from Ocean Springs, Mississippi, to near Apalachicola, Florida, and storm surge along the Florida coast could be 5 to 7 feet high.
6: That does not mean every location will see 5 to 7 feet of water. Exactly where the greatest surge occurs will depend on the track and where the center ultimately makes landfall.
5: Scotland Wilson is the meteorologist for Escambia County, Florida. Evacuation orders for certain areas are already posted.
3: Fox's Evan Brown in Miami. After nearly 8 months in space, four astronauts are back on Earth.
7: On behalf of SpaceX, welcome home, Crew 12.
3: Two from NASA, one from France, and a Russian just splashing down off the coast of L.A. in a SpaceX capsule that recently brought a new crew to the International Space Station. 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
3: British police investigating now former Prince Andrew's links to Jeffrey Epstein admit their searches were not lawful. A London judge confirming errors and applying for the search warrants.
4: Andrew Mountbatten-Windsor was arrested in February on suspicion of misconduct in public office, police searching two of his homes as he was questioned. But now officers admit they made a big mistake and the warrants they used were not lawful. Thames Valley Police say their investigation is ongoing and they're looking into whether material they seized could still be used as evidence. The investigation involves examining whether Mountbatten-Windsor shared sensitive material with his friend, the late paedophile financier Jeffrey Epstein.
3: Fox's Jonathan Savage. Andrew, the King's brother, denies wrongdoing. A young boy's unusual death at his school is under investigation.
5: The family of an elementary school student is demanding answers after a video display fell on him at his Palm Bay, Florida school, killing him. School staff said to have immediately called 911 and begun emergency life-saving measures before he was taken to a regional medical center where he later died. The victim, identified by his family as 5-year-old Bellamy Dawkins Morris, who had autism. A local report says that according to Bellamy's family, his mother was told he was moving the display board back and forth before it tipped over and fell on him. The Palm Bay Police Department is investigating. Lillian Wu, Fox News.
3: A successful organ transplant for a college football player.
6: Missouri freshman offensive lineman Johnny DJ Jones is recovering after receiving a much-needed heart transplant. In a statement from the school, Tigers coach Eli Drinkwitz announcing the surgery at the Mayo Clinic in Jacksonville, Florida went well, and Jones is on the road to recovery.
3: Fox's Frank Lanza. That heart issue was found by the school's medical staff over the summer during routine testing, and then the 18-year-old was sent to the Mayo Clinic. I'm Lisa Brady. This is Fox News.
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2: 490 miles just to eat at Mona's? When Andy Robinson comes home from Chicago to visit his parents, Jack and Judy, Andy always insists on eating fried chicken on Sundays at Mona's Red Barn Cafe in Green Ridge. Open Tuesday through Saturday, 7 to 2 and 11 to 2 on Sunday. You don't have to drive 490 miles to enjoy a meal at Mona's. So what are you waiting for? You know it's going to be good. Mona's Red Barn Cafe. Because food is always better in the barn.

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3: Clarification from the White House. I'm Lisa Brady, Fox News. President Trump just posting the U.S. will not be attacking Iran before the midterm elections. Also writing that discussions with Iran are productive and that Iran is in very bad condition. This after reports of preparations to possibly resume full-scale military operations. New arrests near a second U.S. military facility in England.
4: RAF Molesworth is home to a branch of the United States Europe Command and a U.S. Military Intelligence Analysis Center. Two men, Latvian nationals, were found at 2 a.m. today local time inside the base perimeter and were arrested on suspicion of trespass and criminal damage.
3: Fox's Jonathan Savage. The arrest came after security found an abandoned vehicle and a breached fence. Police say so far no link to a suspected plot against a U.S.-run base in Fairford. Former Venezuelan leader Nicolas Maduro, already facing drug and weapons charges in the U.S., is now also accused of ordering torture and other human rights abuses against thousands of people.
5: They did this for 25 years to stifle political dissent.
3: U.S. Attorney Jamie McDonald says a new indictment also adds the charges for Maduro's wife. The Trump administration accusing a tech giant of abusing a foreign worker program.
6: Vice President J.D. Vance says Microsoft is abusing H-1B visas by firing American workers in favor of lower-paid foreign employees.
7: They're coming in and being mistreated by their employers and being used to undercut the wages of American workers.
6: Vance described the visa holders as indentured servants. Citing abuse of the system, Vance says Microsoft is now being suspended from a program to apply for green cards for foreign workers. H-1B visas are intended for employers to recruit high-skilled jobs that are difficult for Americans to fill. Tech companies are the biggest users.
3: Fox's Jared Halpern at the White House. No public response yet from the company. 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
1: Police in Nashville now say a man who was shot and killed at a federal courthouse today was armed with a pistol and a knife, pulling out the knife after trying to fire the gun before he was shot by security. Initial reports are that he's believed to have been from out of state, but no details on why he was at the courthouse. Newly released body cam footage of the minutes after a first grader shot and injured his teacher in Virginia 3 years ago.
2: After first grade teacher Abby Zwerner was shot, a reading specialist inside the Newport News Richneck Elementary School held a six-year-old boy as police entered the room. He told the police he stole the gun from his mother.
3: When you shot the gun, did anything hurt you?
4: No.
5: Let me see your hands.
6: Nobody has sex on
7: fire. Where is the weapon?
3: It's on the floor.
4: It's over there.
3: Stop. That's not how we stop.
2: The six-year-old told police he didn't care if they called for backup or if he went to jail. The teacher, Abby Zwerner, survived and was awarded $10 million after a civil trial. The boy was placed with a relative and his mother was sentenced to 2 years in prison. She was released earlier this year. Jessica Rosenthal, Fox News.
1: An escalation in France as protests that started weeks ago over school conditions grow.
8: Tens of thousands of people here, and it really was going on without incident, but there was some sort of confrontation between the police who are out here and a small group of the protesters. Then tear gas was fired, a bit of a rush from the protesters as they were trying to kind of get out of whatever danger they were in. And then we really saw this huge crush of riot police rushing towards all the protesters out here. At one point, they had the water cannons out. They were spraying all these protesters who were then rushing towards the police. So for a moment there, there was a bit of a direct clash of a line of riot police officers and the protesters.
1: Fox's Jeff Paul in Paris. There have been thousands of arrests and hundreds of injuries reported since the protests began. The Dow's down 140. I'm Lisa Brady, Fox News.
9: From the KDRO News Desk, I'm Kathy Edwards. The Sedalia City Council approved increases at Monday's meeting for the city's water and wastewater rates effective in November. The council voted unanimously to increase wastewater rates by 7.5% and water rates by 5%. However, the council amended both ordinances to allow senior citizens to apply for a 10% discount. City Administrator Matthew Wirt explains.
10: We currently offer that in our sanitation service, but it does help offset those costs for senior citizens. So we will be sending out something through the bills for how to get that started for our senior customers.
9: During Monday's meeting, Wirt explained that the increases were necessary to complete improvements to the city's central and southeast wastewater treatment plants, along with the decommissioning of the north facility. Wirt says that the Missouri Department of Natural Resources is expecting the city to adjust their rates as necessary to ensure repayment of bonds that will eventually be issued to cover the projects.
10: Each year we have to look at that because, as we all know, everything goes up and expenses, and we have to fight that same battle that everybody else does. And we don't run the water and sewer system like a for-profit company. Everything that is put in for the system by our customers paying their bills is put right back in the system to make improvements.
9: Also Monday night, the council approved the sale of four vacant lots and heard a presentation from Nate Hooten, who is proposing the conversion of a vacant two-acre parcel along Fifth Street into a park for cyclists along the Katy Trail. Finally, the council voted 6-2 to support the appointment of Carla Young to the Bothwell Regional Board of Trustees and approved a resolution instituting a 180-day moratorium on accepting or considering new applications for funding through the Sedalia Redevelopment Corporation. Sedalia voters will have a prime opportunity to meet the faces on their upcoming ballots. On Wednesday, October 21st, the Sedalia businesswomen are hosting a public candidate forum. The doors open at 5:30 p.m. at the municipal building located at 2nd and Osage inside the first floor council chambers. This event brings several high-profile local races directly to the community. For the state Senate District 28 seat, Republicans Sam Alexander and Democrat Mike McCaffrey are both scheduled to attend. Voters will also hear from the state representative District 52 candidates, Republican Israel Baeza and Democrat Renee Vance. Rounding out the legislative lineup is Michael Walbaum, who is running for state representative in District 57. Organizers emphasize that this forum is completely open to the public, offering a window for residents to evaluate candidate platforms side by side ahead of Election Day. Cooper County earned a poor rating on its most recent state audit, focusing mainly on county operations in 2024. The audit found that the county commission failed to perform adequate immediate or long-term planning for a capital improvement project. This project involved purchasing a property for $1.15 million and renovating it for the sheriff's office. As a result, the county's general revenue fund is projected to drop from over $1.6 million in previous years to just $229,000 by the end of 2026. Additionally, the E911 fund is running a deficit because sales tax revenue is insufficient to cover emergency services. The fund has required multiple transfers from the general revenue fund to avoid a negative balance. The auditor noted that these transfers jeopardize the county's ability to maintain a reserve for economic downturns or financial emergencies. A single-vehicle accident in Pettis County last night has sent a Sedalia woman to the hospital with serious injuries. The crash happened around 9:20 p.m. on southbound Missouri O, south of Lookout Road. A 2005 Lexus ran off the right side of the roadway and struck a fence. After impact, the car returned to the road and ran off the left side of the roadway and struck a tree. The driver of the Lexus was a 23-year-old woman from Sedalia. She suffered serious injuries and was life-flighted by Air Evac MU3 to University Hospital. She was wearing a seatbelt. Missouri's new state energy plan calls for a major expansion of nuclear power, but where would that happen? A key question surrounding Missouri's new energy plan is whether the state wants more nuclear power at the existing Callaway Energy Center or at new sites. Missouri Department of Natural Resources Director Jake Buxton has more.
4: We call it Callaway 1 because back when they built it, there was a Callaway 2 contemplated. I think all those discussions are on the table. Really what this plan focuses on is to say, hey, there's no need to put brand new sites on the landscape when you have these retired sites because you have existing transmission lines that are going in and out of those sites. And it just allows us to be able to really upgrade existing sites. The people that have to build the facilities, that have to work in the facilities, obviously you're talking thousands of jobs if we do it to scale of what's talked about in this plan. But then you also look at what it does for the local community. The impact that Callaway 1, that reactor has had on South Callaway County schools has been profound.
9: Buxton says the goal is to improve reliability, support economic growth, and reduce Missouri's dependence on electricity generated outside the state. He says the plan is built around four pillars: energy independence, nuclear development, economic growth, and reliability. Help with home energy bills is available for some Missouri residents before colder weather arrives. Cameron Connor reports.
5: The state's low-income home energy assistance program is now accepting applications from eligible elderly and disabled households. Applications for other qualifying low-income Missourians open November 1st. The program helps pay heating and cooling costs and can provide emergency assistance to households facing utility shutoffs. Cameron Connor, Missouri Net.
9: In Pettis County, utility and emergency energy assistance is primarily managed through the Missouri Valley Community Action Agency. They process your LIHEAP heating help and winter crisis applications. Governor Mike Kehoe's task force on Missouri's child welfare system has until November 15th to recommend legislation. Ashley Byrd reports.
6: The group is beginning its work by determining standards for when a child is safe. The Missouri Independent reports that the standards are for abuse and neglect investigators, courts, juvenile officers, and others across Missouri. The governor created the task force in August as the Children's Division was scrutinized over foster care deaths, high staff turnover, and investigation backlogs. The group includes child welfare officials, lawmakers, judges, law enforcement, attorneys, private providers, and advocates. Ashley Byrd, Missouri Net.
9: When the task force delivers its recommendations by November 15th, it will outline mandatory coordinated training programs. In Pettis County, this means standardized safety protocols will be rolled out across multiple local agencies to ensure everyone is on the same page. And an escaped kangaroo had police hopping into action in central Missouri. Matt Pilger reports.
7: Marshall police say the animal got loose from a petting zoo at the Saline County Fairgrounds after a gate was left open. The kangaroo was spotted the next day and safely captured with help from an experienced exotic animal handler before being returned to its owners in Warrensburg. Matt Pilger, Missouri Net.
9: Missouri allows the ownership of many exotic pets, but strictly regulates, requires permits for, or mandates local law enforcement registration for dangerous wild animals. In Missouri, kangaroos are legal to own as pets at the state level and do not require a special wildlife permit. And now you're up to date from the KDRO News Desk. I'm Kathy Edwards.
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3: New attacks on Iran for now. I'm Lisa Brady, Fox News. The commander-in-chief appears to be ruling them out before the midterm elections.
4: The U.S. will not be attacking Iran anytime prior to the November 3rd midterm elections, President Trump says. Writing in a social media post, his administration is having productive discussions with the Islamic Republic of Iran. He says U.S. sanctions and a naval blockade will remain in full force, and oil will continue to transit through the Strait of Hormuz. In recent days, the president has signaled he believes the conflict with Iran will end soon with either a deal or renewed airstrikes. The president and other administration officials also say Iran's economy is on the brink of collapse.
3: Fox's Jared Halpern at the White House, the president posting after reports of preparations for possible strikes. President Trump just kicking off a summit celebrating scientific innovation.
5: In the golden age of America, this is the golden age.
3: Honoring tech leaders, including the Microsoft CEO, just hours after the company was suspended from a U.S. visa program, accused of abusing it by replacing American workers with foreign workers. Microsoft just out with a statement denying that, saying it looks forward to providing the administration with additional information. Venezuela's ousted leader Nicolas Maduro and his wife, Celia Flores, now face more charges in the U.S., accused in a new indictment of ordering torture and other human rights abuses against thousands of people, including some Americans.
6: Maduro, Flores, and other Venezuelan leaders tried to silence political opposition through murder and threats to murder victims' families, electric shock, asphyxiation, starvation, so-called punishment cells, beatings, and rape.
3: U.S. Attorney Jamie McDonald calls it the epitome of corruption. Maduro and Flores were captured by the U.S. military in January, previously pleading not guilty to other counts. America is listening to Fox News.
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3: Storm prep underway along the U.S. Gulf Coast with the first hurricane of the Atlantic season taking aim and strengthening. States of emergency in Florida and Alabama, where Fox Weather meteorologist Michael Estime is in Mobile.
10: The governor, Kay Ivey, issuing those not just evacuation orders for zones A and B starting at noon today, but also a state of emergency for those 40 counties. The expectation is this: by the time we get to late Friday night into the wee early morning hours of Saturday, that's when we're expecting for our hurricane Isaias to become

0: A category 2, possibly category 3 storm.
1: Isaiah is expected to intensify rapidly and bring strong winds and a life-threatening storm surge from the Florida panhandle to southern Mississippi. Possible landfall late tomorrow or early Saturday. An armed man shot and killed at a federal court in Tennessee.
2: Nashville police spokesman Don Aaron says police responded to the Fred Thompson Federal Building this morning after court security shot a man who pulled a gun on them.
3: We believe that the individual attempted to discharge the gun, but it did not fire. He then transitioned to a knife at the security checkpoint and a confrontation with a security person who was manning that checkpoint.
2: The security personnel opened fire and the man later died at a hospital. Law enforcement says the man was in his 40s and from out of state, but it wasn't clear why he was at the courthouse or what his motive was. Police said they searched his car, which was parked near the courthouse, and did not find any threat associated with the vehicle. Jessica Rosenthal, Fox News.
1: U.S. mortgage rates higher for the seventh week in a row in the latest figures from Freddie Mac. The average 30-year fixed rate, 7.4%, its highest level in nearly 3 years. And stocks are lower. The Dow's down 28 points, the S&P down 54. It's a sell-off for the NASDAQ, dropping 415 points. I'm Lisa Brady, Fox News.

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3: An overdue homecoming. I'm Lisa Brady, Fox News. The USS Abraham Lincoln just returning to San Diego Bay following a record-long deployment in the conflict with Iran, including reports of deteriorating conditions and suicide attempts. President Trump posting today there will not be new attacks on Iran ahead of the midterm elections, just before hosting a summit on science, honoring several tech leaders.
4: And with the help of the brilliant men and women here today, we will always be on top. There's nobody that can compete with us.
3: Calling it a golden age of innovation. A federal judge denies bond for the wife of former Venezuelan leader Nicolas Maduro after a hearing in New York City.
5: As protesters demanded the release of Nicolas Maduro's wife, Celia Flores, outside the courthouse in Lower Manhattan. Inside, her lawyers argued that Flores should be released due to health conditions that could be better treated at a medical facility instead of behind bars. Flores and Maduro, who already face drug trafficking charges and have been behind bars since January, also now face additional criminal charges. A superseding indictment alleges that they, along with other members of the Maduro administration, engaged in torture, rape, and murder to keep power in Venezuela.
3: Fox's Tanya J. Powers. About 30 million people from Louisiana to the Florida Panhandle are in the path of the Atlantic season's first hurricane, Isaias, expected to hit the northern Gulf Coast with a possible landfall late tomorrow or early Saturday, but impacts sooner.
6: By tomorrow, about midday, that's the heavy rain. That's by the Panhandle. That's Mobile. And then the core of the storm rolls in. That is about 9 to 10 o'clock tomorrow. That's when the heavy stuff is going to be located and just dries up through Mississippi, Alabama, Tennessee.
3: Fox weather meteorologist Bob Van Dillen. Storm surge, also a big concern. Right now, top sustained winds 85 miles an hour. 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
3: Joint effort leads to the arrest of a New York City man suspected in the death of his child's mother.
10: The NYPD and U.S. Marshals teamed up to take Angel Carrasco into custody Wednesday night. He's facing charges including murder, attempted murder, manslaughter, and assault. Investigators suspect Carrasco pushed Nathalie Ramirez and their 8-month-old daughter out of a 15th-story window Tuesday. Ramirez died from the fall. The child survived and was listed as stable in a hospital. It has been reported that Carrasco may have been hiding out at the home of a friend. It's not known if that will result in any additional charges. In New York, Gernal Scott, Fox News.
3: A fugitive on the run for more than a decade is caught living a very different life in another state.
11: Brian Anthony Williams, and your 14 years on the run has come to an end. U.S. Marshals say they arrested the 50-year-old Tuesday in San Diego. He's facing charges related to a 2012 kidnapping case in Davenport, Iowa. Investigators say Williams and others abducted and assaulted a woman, shot her, and left her in a field. She survived the attack.

0: back. The fugitive had been working as a head chef at a beachfront San Diego restaurant under a fake name, but didn't exactly keep a low profile. He was recognized after appearing in Southern California newspapers and on television.
1: Fox's Tom Graham. Major League Baseball is proposing to shorten the regular season from 162 games to 154, beginning in 2029. Also, to expand the division series to best of seven, this during bargaining with players today. An hour to the close on Wall Street, stocks remain lower. The Dow's down 57, the S&P dropping 48. The biggest loser, the NASDAQ, right now down 380 points. U.S. oil prices back over $91 a barrel. Elisa Brady, Fox News.
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3: Storm prep is spreading along the Gulf Coast. John Lisa Brady, Fox News. As Hurricane Isaias approaches, a state of emergency in Florida.
4: You are going to see potential for storm surge all the way down the Florida Panhandle. You will start to see a risk of tornadoes prior to the eye of the storm reaching landfall.
3: Governor Ron DeSantis says there will be impacts with a projected landfall along the northern Gulf Coast late tomorrow or early Saturday. Storm warnings from the Florida Panhandle to Louisiana. Right now, the storm is centered less than 350 miles south of the Mississippi River. Home at last for the USS Abraham Lincoln, arriving back in San Diego Bay after months of supporting operations against Iran.
5: As dozens of sailors stood atop the aircraft carrier, the Lincoln left last November bound for the Pacific, but was redirected to the Middle East after the U.S. and Israel launched the conflict with Iran in February. Relieved by the USS George Washington in late August, the Lincoln began its journey home. Its record-long deployment of 265 uninterrupted days at sea, drawing national attention amid reports of psychological stress among the crew and severe supply shortages. The Navy revealing among the first to disembark were 64 fathers meeting their babies for the first time.
3: Fox's Christian Goodwin, Secretary Pete Hegseth flew out to that carrier yesterday, giving the crew a presidential unit citation. President Trump says the U.S. will not be attacking Iran anytime before the midterm elections, also posting that productive discussions are being held.
6: He says U.S. sanctions and a naval blockade will remain in full force, and oil will continue to transit through the Strait of Hormuz. In recent days, the president has signaled he believes the conflict with Iran will end soon with either a deal or renewed airstrikes.
3: Fox's Jared Halpern at the White House. Publicly, Iran remains defiant. A mixed finish on Wall Street. The Dow up 51 points at the bell. 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
3: Former Venezuelan leader Nicolas Maduro, already facing drug and weapons charges in the U.S., is now also accused of ordering torture and other human rights abuses against thousands of people.
13: They did this for 25 years to stifle political dissent.
3: U.S. Attorney Jamie McDonald says a new indictment also adds the charges for Maduro's wife. Both remain jailed after a U.S. military raid in January. It's debate night in Michigan's tight Senate race.
14: The Fox News Power Rankings estimate this Michigan Senate race is one of the most competitive, if not the most competitive in the country, with an average of polls giving the Democratic nominee Abdul El-Sayed the edge by just 1 point over Republican Mike Rogers. Their first debate is being hosted by Wood TV in Grand Rapids. A second debate is set for October 21st. Ahead of tonight, Rogers' campaign said in a statement that he looks forward to making El-Sayed answer to the voters for his lies and extremism. El-Sayed told the AP he's running to win, that Rogers is winning not to lose.
3: Fox's Jessica Rosenthal. Later this month, President Obama will be in Detroit to rally for candidates, including El-Sayed. In the meantime, he's endorsing the Democratic challenger in Maine, where Troy Jackson is trying to unseat Republican Senator Susan Collins.
15: He fought to raise wages, lower the cost of prescription drugs, and provide free lunch to every student in the state. After Roe was overturned, Troy helped protect the right to an abortion in Maine. And now we need Troy to deliver for us in the Senate.
3: The former president, in a message on the Jackson campaign's YouTube page, Collins is seeking a sixth term and has the backing of President Trump, despite sometimes breaking with fellow Republicans on votes, including her support for war powers resolutions on Iran.

0: Iran. Recapping stocks after a down day, the Dow finishes up 51 points, but the S&P and the NASDAQ still in the red, the NASDAQ down 345. I'm Lisa Brady, Fox News.
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Happy Thursday, folks. Trey Stone with you here in the driver's seat this afternoon. And a good buddy of mine from Miami, Oklahoma, my old stomping grounds during college, where we met, actually. Keith Anderson, here he is with Picking Wildflowers on Hometown Country, KDRO.

0: Hometown Country, KDRO, 1490 AM and 101.3 FM. That was Keith Anderson right there picking wildflowers. Now, he's still out touring. Him and his band are on the road with the Pickin' Wildflowers 20th Anniversary Tour. I cannot believe it's been that long, but I guess it has to be because he did that after we met in college, so it's been a while. That's pretty impressive to have 100 million plays for one song that came out in just 2005.
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James Otto just got started loving you. 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
1: I love listening to you on the radio. I'm on the road quite a bit, or at home on the computer or whatever. Like I said, you really, God uses you in such an amazing way just to bless me, and I know a lot of other people as well.
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2: It was back in 63 when eating my cooking got the better of me, so I asked this little girl I was going with to be my wife. Well, she said she would, so I said I do. But I'd have said I wouldn't if I'd have just knew how saying I do was gonna screw up all of my life. Well, the first few years weren't all that bad. I'll never forget the good times we had, cause I'm reminded every month when I send her the child support. Well, it wasn't too long till the lust all died, and I'll admit I wasn't too surprised. The day I come home, found my suitcase sitting out on the porch. Well, I tried to get in. She changed the lock. Then I found this note taped on the mailbox that said, "Goodbye, Turkey. My attorney will be in touch." So I decided right then and there I was gonna do what's right, give her fair share. But, brother, I didn't know her share was gonna be that much.

ain't heard nothing yet. Why, they give her the color television set, then they give her the house, the kids, and both of the cars. See? Well, then they start talking about child support, alimony, and the cost of the court. Didn't take me long to figure out how far in the toilet I was. I'm telling you, they have made a mistake, because it adds up to more than this cowboy makes. Besides, everything I ever had worth taking, they've already took. While she's living like a queen on alimony, I'm working two shifts, eating bologna, asking myself,

0: jazz. 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You get it, Judge? I'm going to be... That's not funny, huh? Contempt of court. What do you mean? Listen, Judge.
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Hometown Country KDRO. That's Dusty right there. Actually, George Strait played Dusty in the movie Pure Country. Here's my boy Jordan Davis. Love this one. Singles You Up.

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0: Motown Country, KDRO, Kenny Chesney and Uncle Cracker right there. And I was playing a little Call of Duty last week, and I had a couple friends of mine playing with me online, and I got killed by Kane Brown. It's true.
1: No.
0: Yep, I went and watched. He was streaming. Not only is he a better singer, but he's better at Call of Duty.

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0: In case the forecast gets worse than it already is.
1: Heavy rain bands, possible flooding, and potential tornadic activity into Saturday.
0: The forecasters expect a possible landfall in the Florida Panhandle late tomorrow or early Saturday, and it may be a Category 2 hurricane by then, with wind storm warnings stretching west to Louisiana and a possible storm surge of up to 7 feet in some areas. States of emergency declared in Georgia, Florida, and Alabama. President Trump says the U.S. will not be attacking Iran before the midterm elections, also posting that discussions with Iran are productive and that Iran is in very bad condition. This after reports of preparations to possibly resume full-scale military operations before the midterms. Cheers today in San Diego Bay as the USS Abraham Lincoln returned from a record-long deployment extended by the conflict with Iran, 265 days between ports of call with reports of supply shortages and mental health struggles. War Secretary Pete Hegseth flying out to the carrier yesterday to deliver a presidential unit citation. After nearly 8 months in space, four astronauts returned to Earth.
2: On behalf of SpaceX, welcome home, Crew 12.
0: Two from NASA, one from France, and a Russian splashing down off the coast of L.A. earlier today in a SpaceX capsule that recently brought new crew members to the International Space Station. A late turnaround on Wall Street, the Dow finishing up 51 points, but the S&P and the NASDAQ still ending in the red. 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
3: I enjoyed a plate of nachos with chorizo, spicy queso, and jalapenos.
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0: Venezuela's ousted leader Nicolas Maduro and his wife now face more charges in the U.S., accused in a new indictment of ordering torture and other human rights abuses against thousands of people, including some Americans. They've previously pleaded not guilty to drug and weapons counts. A summit honoring excellence in American innovation.
10: The president says since his first day in office, his administration has taken action to ensure the U.S. dominates the frontiers of science and technology.
11: We ended DEI for scientific grants from the federal government, and we now support only the gold standard of science.
10: At a summit on scientific advancement, President Trump awarded tech executives the National Medal of Science and National Medal of Technology and Innovation.
0: Fox's Jared Halpern at the White House. Those honorees included Elon Musk, Google's co-founder, and the CEOs of NVIDIA, Advanced Micro Devices, Dell, and Microsoft. This just hours after the administration accused Microsoft of abusing a visa program by replacing American workers with foreign workers, suspending the company from it. Microsoft denies it, says it looks forward to providing more information. A Canadian author wins the Nobel Prize for Literature, Anne Carson, praised by the Swedish Academy for bold and inventive works that fuse classical and modern. Her writing has ranged from translations of ancient Greek poets to collaborations with dancers and musicians. The kids have spoken for a different honor.
12: Husband and wife Travis Kelce and Taylor Swift are both nominees at CBS Presents Nickelodeon Kids' Choice Awards. Swift leads all individual nominees with 6 nominations, followed by Ariana Grande and Sabrina Carpenter with 5 each. Kelce is nominated for Favorite Male Sports Star and Favorite Podcaster for New Heights with Jason and Travis Kelce, which he hosts with his older brother, Jason Kelce.
0: Fox's Michelle Polino. I'm Lisa Brady. This is Fox News.
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Hometown Country, KDRO. I was looking at Brad Paisley news, and his new album is conveniently called Tackle Box. Here he is using that tackle box on KDRO.

0: Hometown Country, KDRO, 1490 AM and 101.3 FM with Brad Paisley, and I'm gonna miss her. Brad's a busy boy right now. Got new music coming out. He's also still on tour right now. He's in Texas as we speak, Corpus Christi tomorrow night. And October 21st, he's going to be a big part of the Dolly Parton special, I Will Always Love You. That's going to be awesome. Tons of new artists and artists from years past will be on the show. I can't wait to see it. I believe it's going to be a CMT, and it's the I Will Always Love You Dolly Parton tribute.
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0: Hometown Country, KVRO. Come on, NBC. Let us know when that special for Alan Jackson's final concert is going to officially come out. I know they're saying December, but I need a date to lock down. Here's Blake Shelton. Sure be cool if you did on KDRO.
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It's Drink a Beer with Luke Bryan.

0: Hometown Country, KDRO, 1490 AM and 101.3 FM. Luke Bryan right there with Drink a Beer. Good afternoon, folks. I'm Trey Stone, and October is the perfect month for the McDonald's Hometown Hero Award. And the reason I say that is because we're asking you to nominate a police officer or a sheriff's deputy. These law personnel protect our community. They stop crime. They respond quickly to emergencies. We got to have them. So if you know one and you'd like to nominate them, just give the morning show a call, 660-827-6200. Or the easiest way, post their name on the KDRO Facebook page. Each nominee has a chance to win a $20 gift certificate to McDonald's. Not only that, but our two monthly winners are each going to get a plaque with their name on it. It's the KDRO Hometown Hero Award.
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Hometown Country, KDRO, and Randy Travis right there. Look Hard, No Hands. One of the best voices there ever was right there. Joe Nichols up next. Tequila makes her clothes do something.

0: Town Country, KDRO, 1490 AM and 101.3 FM. Joe Nichols' tequila makes her clothes fall right off. All right, let's get a check of your forecast, shall we? Tonight, mostly clear, low of around 62. Tomorrow, we'll kick off the weekend. I cannot wait. Sunny with a high near 90. Saturday, sunny with a high near 87. And Sunday, won't matter. We'll all be inside watching football, right? Sunny with a high near 84. Right now, it's sunny with 76.
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Hometown Country. KDRO Blackhawk right there with Every Once in a While. Now, in 2007, a couple of young ladies got together and put out a song that became a number one hit on the Billboard Hot Country music charts. It was called Leave the Pieces, and here they are now, The Wreckers.

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3: Strengthening. I'm Lisa LaSera, Fox News. Hurricane Isaias, now a Category 2 storm, as Florida Governor Ron DeSantis declares a state of emergency for 25 counties in the northern part of the state.
4: A hurricane warning is in effect for the Mississippi Gulf Coast, coastal Alabama, and the western and central Florida panhandle. Tropical storm warnings are in place for other

0: been a threat for our state.
1: Isaias is the latest arriving hurricane of the Atlantic season. It's expected to weaken quickly after making landfall. The Pentagon says the firing squad execution of convicted Fort Hood shooter Nidal Malik Hassan will be live streamed. War Secretary Pete Hegseth told Real America's Voice News the execution would take place at Fort Hood on December 3rd. Hassan, an Army psychologist, shouted Allahu Akbar, then opened fire at a medical building on the base in 2009, where soldiers were waiting on line for medical clearance to be deployed, killing 13 and wounding 32 others. After a record 265 days at sea, the USS Lincoln back in port in San Diego Bay. Commanding officer Captain Daniel Keeler downplaying reports of problems on the aircraft carrier.
2: Everything that we went through is in the normal spectrum of what you might expect to see on an aircraft carrier. And it's even more remarkable because that was in combat.
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1: Near another U.S. military facility in England.
9: RAF Molesworth is home to a branch of the United States Europe Command and a U.S. Military Intelligence Analysis Center. Two men, Latvian nationals, were found at 2 a.m. today local time inside the base perimeter and were arrested on suspicion of trespass and criminal damage. 4 hours earlier, British military security had noticed an abandoned vehicle and a breach of the perimeter fence. The men are aged 32 and 36. They're also being held on suspicion of breaking national security laws. Police say there's nothing yet to link this to events at RAF Fairford last week. In London, Jonathan Savage, Fox News.
1: Former Venezuelan President Nicolas Maduro faces a new indictment. Federal prosecutors in New York charging him with torture and human rights abuses during his time as leader of Venezuela. Also today, lawyers for Maduro's wife, Celia Flores, unsuccessfully urged for Flores to be freed from jail and put under house arrest. Mortgage rates keep climbing to new highs.
10: The benchmark 30-year fixed-rate mortgage ticking higher to 7.40% from 7.28% last week, according to Freddie Mac. The average rate is now the highest it's been since November of 2023. A year ago, the average rate was 6.30%. The housing market has been in the doldrums this year, in large part due to rising mortgage rates, which can add hundreds of dollars a month in costs for borrowers, limiting homebuyers' purchasing power, and lead many to put off buying a home.
1: Fox's Hillary Barsky. The number of people applying for unemployment benefits fell slightly last week. The Labor Department says initial jobless claims ticked down to 197,000 from a revised 199,000 the week before. The report suggests most companies are confident enough in the economy and their teams to hold on to their workers. At the same time, hiring has been sluggish. I'm Lee Silasera. This is Fox News.
11: From the KDRO News Desk, I'm Kathy Edwards. The Sedalia City Council approved increases at Monday's meeting for the city's water and wastewater rates effective in November. The council voted unanimously to increase wastewater rates by 7.5% and water rates by 5%. However, the council amended both ordinances to allow senior citizens to apply for a 10% discount. City Administrator Matthew Wirt explains.
12: We currently offer that in our sanitation service, but it does help offset those costs for senior citizens. So we will be sending out something through the bills for how to get that started for our senior customers.
11: During Monday's meeting, Wirt explained that the increases were necessary to complete improvements to the city's central and southeast wastewater treatment plants, along with the decommissioning of the north facility. Wirt says that the Missouri Department

0: of Natural Resources is expecting the city to adjust their rates as necessary to ensure repayment of bonds that will eventually be issued to cover the projects.
1: Each year we have to look at that because, as we all know, everything goes up in expenses, and we have to fight that same battle that everybody else does. And we don't run the water and sewer system like a for-profit company. Everything that is put in for the system by our customers paying their bills is put right back in the system to make improvements.
0: Also Monday night, the council approved the sale of 4 vacant lots and heard a presentation from Nate Hooten, who is proposing the conversion of a vacant 2-acre parcel along 5th Street into a park for cyclists along the Katy Trail. Finally, the council voted 6-2 to support the appointment of Carla Young to the Bothwell Regional Board of Trustees and approved a resolution instituting a 180-day moratorium on accepting or considering new applications for funding through the Sedalia Redevelopment Corporation. Sedalia voters will have a prime opportunity to meet the faces on their upcoming ballots. On Wednesday, October 21st, the Sedalia businesswomen are hosting a public candidate forum. The doors open at 5:30 p.m. at the municipal building located at 2nd and Osage inside the first floor council chambers. This event brings several high-profile local races directly to the community. For the state Senate District 28 seat, Republicans Sam Alexander and Democrat Mike McCaffrey are both scheduled to attend. Voters will also hear from the state representative District 52 candidates, Republican Israel Baeza and Democrat Renee Vance. Rounding out the legislative lineup is Michael Walbaum, who is running for state representative in District 57. Organizers emphasize that this forum is completely open to the public, offering a window for residents to evaluate candidate platforms side by side ahead of Election Day. Cooper County earned a poor rating on its most recent state audit, focusing mainly on county operations in 2024. The audit found that the county commission failed to perform adequate immediate or long-term planning for a capital improvement project. This project involved purchasing a property for $1.15 million and renovating it for the sheriff's office. As a result, the county's general revenue fund is projected to drop from over $1.6 million in previous years to just $229,000 by the end of 2026. Additionally, the E911 fund is running a deficit because sales tax revenue is insufficient to cover emergency services. The fund has required multiple transfers from the general revenue fund to avoid a negative balance. The auditor noted that these transfers jeopardize the county's ability to maintain a reserve for economic downturns or financial emergencies. A single vehicle accident in Pettis County last night has sent a Sedalia woman to the hospital with serious injuries. The crash happened around 9:20 p.m. on southbound Missouri O, south of Lookout Road. A 2005 Lexus ran off the right side of the roadway and struck a fence. After impact, the car returned to the road and ran off the left side of the roadway and struck a tree. The driver of the Lexus was a 23-year-old woman from Sedalia. She suffered serious injuries and was life-flighted by Air Evac MU3 to University Hospital. She was wearing a seatbelt. Missouri's new state energy plan calls for a major expansion of nuclear power, but where would that happen? A key question surrounding Missouri's new energy plan is whether the state wants more nuclear power at the existing Callaway Energy Center or at new sites. Missouri Department of Natural Resources Director Jake Buxton has more.
2: We call it Callaway 1 because back when they built it, there was a Callaway 2 contemplated. I think all those discussions are on the table. Really what this plan focuses on is to say, hey, there's no need to put brand new sites on the landscape when you have these retired sites because you have existing transmission lines that are going in and out of those sites. And it just allows us to be able to really upgrade existing sites. The people that have to build the facilities, that have to work in the facilities, obviously you're talking thousands of jobs if we do it to scale of what's talked about in this plan. But then you also look at what it does for the local community. The impact that Callaway 1, that reactor has had on South Callaway County schools has been profound.
0: Buxton says the goal is to improve reliability, support economic growth, and reduce Missouri's dependence on electricity generated outside the state. He says the plan is built around four pillars: energy independence, nuclear development, economic growth, and reliability. Help with home energy bills is available for some Missouri residents before colder weather arrives. Cameron Connor reports.
3: The state's low-income home energy assistance program is now accepting applications from eligible elderly and disabled households. Applications for other qualifying low-income Missourians open November 1st. The program helps pay heating and cooling costs and can provide emergency assistance to households facing utility shutoffs. Cameron Connor, Missouri Net.
0: In Pettis County, utility and emergency energy assistance is primarily managed through the Missouri Valley Community Action Agency. They process your LIHEAP heating help and winter crisis applications. Governor Mike Kehoe's task force on Missouri's child welfare system has until November 15th to recommend legislation. Ashley Byrd reports.
4: The group is beginning its work by determining standards for when a child is safe. The Missouri Independent reports that the standards are for abuse and neglect investigators, courts, juvenile officers, and others across Missouri. The governor created the task force in August as the Children's Division was scrutinized over foster care deaths, high staff turnover, and investigation backlogs. The group includes child welfare officials, lawmakers, judges, law enforcement, attorneys, private providers, and advocates. Ashley Byrd, Missouri Net.
0: When the task force delivers its recommendations by November 15th, it will outline mandatory coordinated training programs. In Pettis County, this means standardized safety protocols will be rolled out across multiple local agencies to ensure everyone is on the same page. And an escaped kangaroo had police hopping into action in central Missouri. Matt Pilger reports.
5: Marshall police say the animal got loose from a petting zoo at the Saline County Fairgrounds after a gate was left open. The kangaroo was spotted the next day and safely captured with help from an experienced exotic animal handler before being returned to its owners in Warrensburg. Matt Pilger, Missouri Net.
0: Missouri allows the ownership of many exotic pets, but strictly regulates, requires permits for, or mandates local law enforcement registration for dangerous wild animals. In Missouri, kangaroos are legal to own as pets at the state level and do not require a special wildlife permit. And now you're up to date from the KDRO News Desk. I'm Kathy Edwards.
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Hometown Country, KDRO, Trey Stone with you here on a Thursday afternoon. And for years, we heard rumors of Miranda Lambert punching Nickelback lead singer Chad Kroeger in the face. She said on an interview that that did not happen, that he was trying to pressure her into doing shots at a show backstage, and she threw a shot of moonshine in his face. That made me laugh because the first and only time I have ever had moonshine in my life was with Miss Miranda Lambert, my future ex-wife. Here she is with Over You on KDRO.

0: 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All right, it's time for your Here's Your Sign Dummy of the Day.
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0: You know, I'm starting to think we've run out of Florida stories for a few days. Colorado driver busted for DUI crash. Oh, boy. After causing a three-car crash, a Colorado man whose blood alcohol content was later measured at over four times the legal limit explained to the arresting officers that he was a professional drinker, according to a police report.
2: You can't fix stupid.
0: Yeah, the cops didn't believe him either. Investigators busted Matthew Campman, 34 years old. He's a Denver resident. He was arrested for driving under the influence, careless driving, and operating an uninsured vehicle following a crash on Wednesday earlier this month. According to police, Campman plowed his 2000 Nissan Sentra into the rear end of a Subaru that was stopped at a traffic light in Wheat Ridge, a Denver suburb. The Subaru then lurched forward and hit a third car, making it a three-car wreck. And when cops contacted Campman, he allegedly smelled of booze. Go figure. Bloodshot eyes, his speech was slurred. And when the arresting officer asked another if there was any indication of drug use on his part, the suspect then cut the officer off mid-sentence and I said, and I quote, "No drugs, man. Just a whole lot of drinking," end quote. Those are his words exactly. Campman would go on to explain that he was no amateur. He said that he was a professional drinker. While slurring his speech, a cop noted, he later described himself as not only a professional drinker, but a professional alcoholic. While preparing to take a breath test that would eventually record a 3.26 BAC, the state limit is 0.08. Oh, Campman said he consumed 10 drinks. They recovered an empty Jim Beam shooter in his pants pocket, while numerous empty and full Jim Beam shooters and several Modelo beer cans littered his floorboard. Oh, boy. I'm going to have to remember that. Professional drinker. Congrats, Mr. Campman. You are today's Here's Your Sign Dummy of the Day.
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Hometown Country, KDRO, Billy Currington up next, doing something right. Speaking of doing something right, we'll have your good news of the day with Trey right after this on KDRO.

0: Hometown Country, KDRO, 1490 AM and 101.3 FM. And I'm Trey Stone. Thanks for taking me along for the ride. I appreciate y'all for listening. It's time for your good news of the day with Trey. This was a good one. I like this one. Seventh grader in Arizona just collected over 30,000 diapers this year for families in need. Her name is Sloan. She created Sloan's Diaper Drive 5 years ago. Her first collection brought in about 7,000 diapers. Now it's turned into a community-wide project, with this year's donation haul filling an entire U-Haul truck. All the diapers go to Nourish Phoenix, which is a local nonprofit, and they just said that Sloan put together one of the largest diaper donations they've ever received.
1: Most 12-year-olds need a ride to the store. This one filled a U-Haul with thousands of diapers for families who need them most.
2: Good morning!
1: The families won't arrive for a little while, but Sloan Petty is already here.
2: We'll probably go through all of these today.
3: Thanks.
2: Yeah.
1: Making sure the diapers are stocked, organized, and ready to go.
3: I just feel like diapers are such an overlooked thing.
1: This morning, the 12-year-old is helping volunteers get Nourish Phoenix ready for another day serving the community, a place where families can find food, clothing, hygiene products, and job assistance. And for many parents, one of the most valuable things on the shelves isn't food at all. It's diapers.
4: Here's just a small amount of the diapers that she brought to us.
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3: I mean, we had so many diapers, like you could barely walk around our house.
1: The donation from friends, family, and strangers filled a U-Haul. But the story started years earlier, when Sloan first volunteered here at just 7 years old. 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
3: If we have the ability to give people something that they might not have or need, it's really important to do that.
1: She delivered 7,000 diapers that first year, and it's only gotten bigger since launching Sloan'sDiaperDrive.org, now helping more families than she ever imagined.
3: My little girl, she has just such a big heart. She just like loves helping and giving back.
1: And while this diaper donation will eventually disappear, Sloan certainly won't let the shelves stay empty for long.
0: What an amazing little girl, 12 years old, and shout out quickly to the parents of that little girl for raising her right. And that is your good news of the day with Trey.
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0: Hometown Country, KDRO. That's going to do it for me, folks. I'm out of here. Stick a fork in me. We'll see you tomorrow back here at about 3 o'clock or so for some more shenanigans.
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3: It will be public. I'm Lisa LaSera, Fox News. The Pentagon says the December execution of Fort Hood shooter Nidal Hassan will be live-streamed.
4: Hassan was convicted of killing 13 people and injuring dozens more in a mass shooting at Fort Hood in Texas in 2009. Hassan, who was an Army psychiatrist at the time, said the shooting was an attempt to prevent soldiers from deploying to Afghanistan to kill Muslims. Earlier this week, Pentagon spokesman Sean Parnell said President Trump approved the execution that will be carried out by a firing squad. In an interview Thursday, Secretary Pete Hegseth said the execution would be public. The last military execution took place in 1961.
3: Fox's Jared Halpern at the White House. Hurricane Isaias, now a Category 2 storm as it takes aim at the Gulf Coast. Fox Weather's Robert Ray is in Pensacola, Florida.
5: Many people here are preparing, whether you're a first responder.

0: Orange Beach and Dolphin Island. Heavy rain from the storm is possible into the weekend as far north as Tennessee and North Carolina. The NYPD says federal law enforcement shot and wounded a person at about 4 o'clock this afternoon in the Bronx. Few details are available. An FBI spokesman says an evidence response team is responding to the scene to assist the Department of Homeland Security. 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
0: A federal judge in New York City has denied bond for the wife of former Venezuelan President Nicolas Maduro.
7: As protesters demanded the release of Nicolas Maduro's wife, Celia Flores, outside the courthouse in Lower Manhattan. Inside, her lawyers argued that Flores should be released due to health conditions that could be better treated at a medical facility instead of behind bars. Flores and Maduro, who already face drug trafficking charges and have been behind bars since January, also now face additional criminal charges. A superseding indictment alleges that they, along with other members of the Maduro administration, engaged in torture, rape, and murder to keep power in Venezuela. In New York City, Tanya J. Powers, Fox News.
0: After an 8-month stay at the International Space Station, 4 astronauts are back on Earth. The American, French, and Russian astronauts had replaced a crew that left early in a medical evacuation. A legendary bombshell and a current star who have drawn comparisons are related.
8: A new study says actress and model Sydney Sweeney and the legendary Marilyn Monroe are related. MyHeritage says the actresses are 9 cousins. Once removed, they share a mutual ancestor, an early English settler in 1600s Massachusetts. The Hollywood icon has been previously compared to the Euphoria star, notably when Sweeney wore a white dress at the housemaid premiere in December of 25, that resembled Monroe's iconic white skirt blowing look in The 7-Year Itch. Roy Mandel, director of research at MyHeritage, said in part seeing their paths align on a deeper level inspired us to look for a real bond. He added in part, it's a powerful reminder that humanity is one vast family tree. Michelle Polino, Fox News.
0: PepsiCo says it's raising prices on Doritos and some sodas and will cut corporate costs in the coming weeks after posting disappointing third quarter results in North America. I'm Lisa Lucera. This is Fox News.
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3: Taking aim at the Gulf, I'm Lisa Lucera, Fox News. Hurricane Isaias, now a Category 2 storm. Maximum sustained winds now at 100 miles per hour. Florida Governor Ron DeSantis declaring a state of emergency for 25 counties in the northern part of the state.
4: You are going to see potential for storm surge all the way down the Florida Panhandle. You will start to see a risk of tornadoes prior to the eye of the storm reaching landfall.
3: Landfall expected tomorrow evening or early Saturday. Georgia Governor Brian Kemp.
5: We expect Isaias to begin impacting Georgia overnight on Friday.
3: The National Hurricane Center says water from storm surge and high tide could reach 5 to 7 feet in parts of Alabama and Mississippi, and as much as 15 inches of rain could fall from Alabama to the Florida Panhandle and southwestern Georgia. The Trump administration suspending Microsoft from a program allowing foreign workers to apply for green cards.
6: Vice President J.D. Vance says Microsoft is abusing H-1B visas by firing American workers in favor of lower-paid foreign employees.
7: They're coming in and being mistreated by their employers and being used to undercut the wages of American workers.
6: Vance described the visa holders as indentured servants. Citing abuse of the system, Vance says Microsoft is now being suspended from a program to apply for green cards for foreign workers. H-1B visas are intended for employers to recruit high-skilled jobs that are difficult for Americans to fill. Tech comp-